0: From Feature Story News in Washington, I'm Tony Waterman. President Donald Trump says he's not satisfied with Iran's latest ceasefire proposal and that he's mulling blasting the hell out of the country. President Trump has renewed threats to pull U.S. troops out of European bases as his frustration grows over a perceived lack of support from allies. A man has been charged with attempted murder after two Jewish men were stabbed in North London on Wednesday.
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5: right? Watch out. Watch out. Watch out for cigarette hangover. That stale, musty, smoked out taste in your mouth. Cigarette hangover. That tight, dry, uncomfortable feeling in your throat. Cigarette hangover. That's what takes the joy out of smoking. And when that happens to you, it's time to switch to Philip Morris. Remember, over 2 million more smokers have switched to Philip Morris. Yes, if you're tired of... Over 2 million more smokers have switched to Philip Morris. Remember, Philip Morris is the one, the only...

0: Only cigarettes prove definitely less irritating, prove definitely milder than any other leading brand. No other cigarette can make that statement. Remember, top-ranking doctors, eminent nose and throat specialists, actually suggest Philip Morris in cases of irritation due to smoking. Above all, remember this. You'll be glad tomorrow you smoke Philip Morris today.
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yes, I know. Okay, Chilo.

0: Central every Sunday. Tune in, man. Tune in.
1: Man, it's a Sunday. It's the third day of May.
2: Yeah, we doing it.
1: How you doing?
2: Good. How are you?
1: I'm fine, thank you.
2: Good.
1: Just rocking and rolling, just making it through there.
2: Beautiful weather today, wasn't it?
1: It was gorgeous. It was it was a lovely day today.
2: Oh, I loved it.
1: I was kind of... did you not go to the Kentucky Derby?
2: Well, no.
1: I know you go to the track over on the other side of Arkansas every once in a while.
2: No,
1: my horse didn't make it.
2: No, my girlfriend had, she was out of town so doing a different thing, so.
1: I got you.
2: But I didn't watch, did you watch it?
1: No, I didn't.
2: Oh, did you?
3: Oh, the horse was the very last, almost the whole race, and came with,
1: I saw a highlight there, and it was from dead last, came
2: that
1: around
2: was,
1: and
2: that
1: won
2: was
1: it.
2: Like the big race?
3: Yeah.
2: That happened?
3: The former trainer ever won the Kentucky Derby.
2: What were the odds on him? 23-1.
1: Oh. Or 1-23 or whatever it was.
2: Wow. Yeah. Cool.
1: So somebody made bank.
3: Oh yeah, it was a great race. Right to me when we used to play the Redneck Run for the Roses.
1: Exactly.
2: There were probably people in West Memphis today.
1: Probably.
2: At the casino that were able to see that and bet on it, I'm guessing.
1: More than likely, yeah. Gonna go to
2: not
1: that.
2: Not me.
1: Yeah,
2: not me.
3: You know, right, so then I said, what about Memphis and Lane?
1: That is...
3: I know, it is.
1: It is. They just changed names. Yeah. They've got different people. Mempho was what's running it now, but I've no knowledge of it, so...
2: You know anybody that went?
1: No.
2: Me either.
1: I didn't see much on social media about it either.
2: Mm-mm.
1: You know?
2: Of course, I'm not really on social media much anymore, but...
1: Yeah, you're more of an OnlyFans girl.
2: Please.
1: The most dangerous band in the Mid-South is in the room, ladies and gentlemen. The Delta Project.
4: Yeah, baby.
1: How you doing, man?
4: Good, man. It's been great.
1: It's been a while since you've been down here.
4: I feel like we say that every time we go.
2: Well, that's because it always seems like a long time every time y'all go.
1: It's been almost a year, I think.
4: No way.
1: It feels like it.
3: No.
4: Feels like we were just down here.
1: You were just thinking that, yeah.
4: Maybe, yeah.
1: Yeah, you had Jeremy down here with you last time.
3: Yeah, so, yep. It had been a year.

0: I think I was out of town that weekend. I missed out. Yeah.
1: Because we played Mandy's Crying and you weren't there.
2: So you doing okay?
1: Yeah, man.
2: Right on.
1: Great.
2: Everybody happy? Everybody healthy?
1: I think so.
3: Yeah. Hanging in there.
2: Yeah.
1: Playing music, man. It's been really, really great.
0: I last saw y'all in Collierville playing at Tony's Trophy Room. Yeah, it's been a bit, though.
1: That was a wild gig.
0: It was. Man, that place, they just packed it in, didn't they?
1: They were packed. And we got about... There goes Scrat.
2: There he goes. He's making noise.
1: We got about...
2: You seem to be missing somebody.
1: So when... Yeah, Scotty hadn't got here yet. Our bass player. Extraordinaire.
2: Bass players, jeez.
1: You're right. So did you get there when we first started, or was it a little bit?
0: I got there when y'all first started.
1: When we? Okay. So you see it was packed.
0: Yes.
1: And people were jamming, having a good time.
0: I was so lucky to get a seat at the bar.
1: We got about three songs in, and somebody handed Jason a note on the drum kit back there. I guess it was one of the managers that said, "You guys would do better with country."
3: Yeah.
0: Shut up.
1: And I was like,
3: Yeah, sure.
1: Oh, how we do better than this? Look at these people out
2: here.
1: Now,
2: wait just a fucking minute. Really? They hired you. Blues band.
1: Yes. Thank you.
2: And they want you to play some Johnny Cash bullshit. Yeah. You know, right? What the hell?
1: I love Johnny Cash.
2: I do too. I mean,
0: like you said, after that was like three songs in, he did that?
1: It was, yeah. It was.
0: Well, he sucks.
1: Jason handed it to me and I went, like, I think I know a little better.
0: No. Although I did tell you after Thor set, you remember what I said?
1: You did.
0: I said, oh my God, I told all these people y'all were an original band and you've been doing all these covers. You're making a liar out of me.
1: I play songs I love. So if it's not that we were just doing covers.
0: No, I mean, I get it.
1: Songs I wanted to play.
0: The crowd was really digging it. Yeah.
1: Yeah, that was a good night.
3: Yeah, we knew we were playing a bunch of covers in there.
1: Jason handed it to me from the kit and I looked at it and just kind of shrugged and was like,
0: y'all should have broken a raw hat or something. Like the Blues Brothers did.
2: Yeah, we play country and western.
1: Yeah, we're,
3: I watched that last week.
1: Go sign the check.
2: It's been all over YouTube here of lately, yeah.
1: Go outside to go sign the check on the back.
2: Yeah, on the glove box door.
1: Yeah.
2: That's a fun film. The second film sucked out loud, but the first one was good.
0: Yeah.
2: You know.
1: It's fun until it starts becoming real life.
2: Yeah, there is that, you know. Aqua was like, let's see if we can fuck with some musicians here with this, and they did, you know.
1: Yeah.
2: It was a bit much.
1: Yeah, that was a great night. Those people stayed all night, too. It was packed.
2: You still play over at Southland, I assume?
1: No, we haven't in a while. They changed, but same story that always happens. We played for like a year, and they changed bookers, and somebody does it different.
2: Oh, so it's that. It's one of those. It's politics. Yeah.
1: And I heard they do it weird. Like, somebody was telling me this guy just calls like random musicians. Instead of hiring one band, he'll call like three or four different musicians. So it's like a different band.
0: Well, like he puts his own band together, like spontaneous. That is weird.
2: Well, y'all had it going pretty well.
1: We are playing there again in August for the West Memphis Taste of the Town.
2: Yeah.
1: And that's going to be out there in a big. In that big, the big stage
2: in
1: out
2: the
1: there.
2: Big parking
0: Do you know
2: lot
0: what the date
2: there.
0: On that is yet? Because
1: you, Jason?
4: Yeah, I think it's August 25th.
1: Yeah.
0: Okay, cool. Yeah. I'll be here.
3: Well, they're all staged in rope because Walter Washington, he's
1: working
3: off his stages.
1: But yeah, we'll be out there on the big stage for that, so that'd be a good time.
2: That will be a big time. And that thing does really well. There's a lot of people that show up.
1: Seems like I checked it out on Facebook. A bunch of people saying they already got their tickets for it.
2: Oh, yeah. It does really well.
1: I guess we ought to know what we're doing before we get there.
0: Hey, what is this? Is that Amory Railroad Festival? What is that?
2: Amory.
1: We played Amory? That. Yeah.
0: Is that Mississippi thing?
1: Mm-hmm. We played that. What,
0: I never heard
1: two,
0: of it.
1: 3 weeks ago?
4: About 3 weeks ago.
1: So,
3: Amory is a new railroad town.
1: Jason, our drummer.
0: And so it's in Amory, Mississippi.
3: Yeah.
0: How far away is that from here?
4: 2.5 hours.
0: Two and a half hours.
2: That's about 3 days' ride.
1: Yeah.
0: 2 hours later.
1: So Jason handles most of our booking now. But before he came in and was handling that, I was. And I was reaching out to people to see if they could handle it for us. And one of the guys I reached out to was Riggs Entertainment. And it was, how long you been in the band now, Jason?
4: 8 years.
1: 8 years? So this must have been like 10 years ago.
3: Yeah.
1: Before him. And sent him all our stuff and everything and never heard anything. And we just kept plugging along. And 4 or 5 months ago, I got an email out of the blue and was like, hey, this is Riggs Entertainment. I got a festival for you guys if you want it.
0: Really? Like,
3: yeah, man.
1: Huh. Yeah, okay.
2: Those are the best gigs when they just fall out of the sky.
1: Let's
2: like
1: go
2: that.
1: Do it.
3: Oh, yeah.
1: So we all piled in the truck and drove down there. It was a great time.
0: Yeah? I mean, was it all genres or what was it?
1: Yeah, it kind of was. They had some cover bands before. And it really was a wild time because they had a... We got there about 2 or 3 bands ahead of us. And they had this cover band that they were playing Creed and all kind of stuff. We're like, all right. But it was... then they had... After that, they had a duo that played.
0: Mm-hmm.
1: And then it was us, and then Memphis Heavy Hitters after us. And I was like, they put a duo before us. I looked at Scott, and I was like, dude, we're going to be, like, heavy after this duo, man. And it was so great. It showed me that weekend. You know, this band has been, through the last few years, we've been through a lot with Scraps Cancer and Scott, his wreck, and Ed and Jeremy. It's just been a lot. And that, to me, felt like the first gig where, like, everybody had something going on that weekend. We were all, like, commiserating before the gig, right? But it showed me, like, as soon as we hit the stage and started playing, you could feel how strong it was with everybody. And it felt so good.
0: I love
1: good.
0: That.
2: That's a wonderful feeling to have, because that means everybody's on the same page.
1: For, like, that you're 2 hours, it was like, bam.
0: How long has Jeremy been apart now?
4: 5 months?
1: Yeah.
0: 5 months?
1: Since your wreck, yeah.
0: Because I know sometimes that takes a while. The whole transition of adding another person is...
1: He just came and just bam, fit right... Well, we've been around each other for so long that the chemistry was kind of right there already.
2: There's also been a heart transplant in this family. She doing okay?
4: She's doing good. She's still on the waiting list.
2: Yeah.
4: So they're expecting within the next 2 to 5 years.
2: Well, if we need to go kill somebody, we could probably.
4: Yeah,
2: right.
4: So Amy, she's in good spirits. She says hi to everybody, wish she could be here tonight. But she's doing good health wise right now.
2: That's good. That's good.
0: Yeah, she's been through a lot too.
1: So that gig, it was great. You could see. One thing I noticed out a lot of people tell me, and then after, like, the latest gig we played, too, a lot of the bands there had set lists they went down.
2: Yeah.
1: And you could tell it was like, bam, bam, bam, bam, bam, bam, bam.
2: Yeah.
1: When we played, we were just jamming.
2: Yeah.
1: It's a whole different vibe. You could see people from the back just filling in and filing in.
2: Yeah.
1: And it was a huge crowd.
3: Look, one guy said about us, you know,
1: it's a whole, like, different feel. It's not structured like everybody else is.
2: And you spend time reading the room, so, you know what
1: they're... It's all that training from Bill, really.
2: Yeah.
1: It really, like, illuminated that to me, because I was watching it, paying attention to the other bands and stuff. And you could see, like, a couple of the other bands that played earlier were hanging out on the side of the stage watching us and stuff. It was really, really great.
2: That's good.
1: And afterwards, we were hanging out, and they had a nice, like, green room for everybody and stuff, and I had walked off, and the band after us was talking to Jason, and I walked up, and I heard him going, man, you got a singer. Is it great? He's got a great presence, a great voice, all this. And I walked up and was like, hey, thanks, man. And he was like, you? And I said, yes, sir. And he goes, ain't no way that voice is coming out of you. I said, yes, sir, that's me, man. Yeah.
2: And he said, just doing it, yeah.
1: One of the songs y'all played, we had it on our set list. And I said, oh, yeah? He said, I'm taking it off, though. We ain't going to do it after y'all did. And I was like, which one was it? And he goes, I ain't going to tell you.
2: Well, that was kind of nice of him to say what he said. You know? You're affecting other bands' set list now.
1: It was a really, really good time. Cool.
2: Hey, do you still do the room with the live bull riding?
1: No, we only did that a couple times. Yeah, that was a wild time too. That was fun.
0: Are y'all still doing the billiards place in Little Rock?
1: No, that gig is 2 to 4 a.m.
3: Yeah.
1: And so once we started picking up more stuff to do.
2: Yeah, you leave Memphis at 10.
1: Got a little, harder for us to do, yeah.
3: And they're going to go, like I played my first band with Bridge of Christian during the day. So, and I had to go to church up at 7:30, so,
1: So we would play all night and then come back and keep playing. Yeah, we would get
2: that's
1: back
2: a bit
1: about
2: much.
1: 6
2: yeah,
1: o'clock.
2: Yeah,
1: we did it all the time, didn't we, Jason?
4: Yeah,
3: how many years?
1: You know, I think you play better like that. A lot of times, I would say we play better because you're not thinking anymore.
2: Yeah, you're just
1: we're
2: tired.
1: So tired when we're playing. You're just going.
2: You're just you're punch drunk at this point.
1: And the flow would be so good. Then you just go home and crash till Monday.
0: Right. Yeah. Wow, that's funny.
2: Well, now that everyone's in here, y'all want to play something?
1: Sure. Scott, you're here, man.
4: What time was I supposed to be here?
3: 7:30.
2: About 45 minutes ago.
4: Good idea. I was right along getting out of rolling. I'm like, what the world? I thought, my bad. I'm here. And I'll
2: you're fine. Okay. You're fine, hey, man.
4: When you guys want to go and fool around, I'll stay here. How about that? Not when I'm driving, huh? I'm as paranoid as a long-tailed cat driving right now.
0: A long-tailed cat.
2: And a room full of rocking chairs. That's how that goes.
0: A room full of rocking chairs. I never heard that one before.
2: You
0: that's
2: never
0: a
2: heard
0: new,
2: that?
0: No, that's a new one on me.
2: Nervous as a long-tailed cat in a room full of rocking chairs.
0: No, I never heard that.
2: Oh, yeah.
4: That's pretty country,
2: huh? That it is.
0: I got a new rocking chair. My cat won't come near it.
2: Your cat is wise.
3: We here.
1: You good?
4: Three thumbs up, homie.
1: Three thumbs up. So we're going to do the first song to me and Scrap Road together. Let's do Heatherway.
3: Okay. That'd be my house.
1: Mm-hmm.

0: Yeah, there you go. That works. That song has changed a little bit over the years. I like what you're doing with it, man.
1: I feel like everything does.
2: It's got such a good groove to it, yep. You know?
1: Yeah, it's kind of hard to stop when you're going with it.
3: That
1: one
3: gave me, Dave Bent was around too, and we kept the song the other day.
1: Everybody good?
4: Yeah.
1: You want to do it now?
0: Absolutely.
3: Are they ready?
0: Our friend Norm in East Toronto is tuned in.
1: Hey, Norm.
2: Hey, Norm.
5: What's up, Norm?
0: I know he's a fan of you guys. He's a fan of everything we do over here, so.
5: I'm here.
0: Still,
2: yeah, we love Norm.
1: Bert.
2: All
1: right. And, hey. So I'm going to do one off the record we made here called Bird on a Wire.
0: Oh, yes.
2: Yeah, I like that.
0: I remember that tune, yeah. Yeah, I engineered that tune, yeah.

0: That's a good start.
1: That's a good start. That'll do. Tracy Davis Angel is up in the chat room. She says, sounded good, gentlemen. Hi to Jason and Scrappy.
0: It's always Jason and Scrappy.
1: Do what?
2: Tracy Angel?
1: Do you know Tracy?
3: Yeah.
1: Okay.
2: She's a singer herself. Is she a singer herself? I'm asking. I don't know. Oh, okay.
1: He doesn't know. Well, you got a fan tuned in.
3: Hey, Jason. Love you.
0: Yeah. He usually does.
1: Oh, yeah. We've heard. We've heard the stories.
0: Yeah.
1: Was it the Swedish Navy? Is that who ran you out of there?
0: Took him away.
3: The Chinese.
0: They brought him back, though.
1: Yeah, they brought him back. No worse for the wear. Oh, yeah. They had their fun. All of your music is up on Bandcamp, is that right?
0: Yep.
1: Okay.
0: Sure is.
1: Look for the Delta Project on Bandcamp and go get the records.
0: That's where we make the most
1: money. Yeah, well, and they're the fairest to the artists.
0: That's what I mean. Yeah.
1: You know, sure shit ain't Spotify or Amazon, so.
0: Yeah.
1: But yeah, Bandcamp does. They've got a history of, you know, being fair, and that's a good thing. That's a good thing.
0: They sure
1: do. Absolutely. Right on. Right on.
3: Robert Johnson.
1: You what up, Robert Johnson?
3: Yep.
1: You want to bring some Robert Johnson in?
0: You want to play that one? Is that what you're saying?
3: Yeah.
1: Just come out and say it, Scrap. Just, you know. You don't pull any punches around here, brother.
0: Hey, man, can we get some of this vocal in that monitor? I don't know how to do that.
1: I'll just do this. There you go.
4: One. Okay. Yeah, that'll work.
1: Well, that'll work? Okay.
0: Yeah.
1: Or just get up on the mic a little bit more.
0: I can do that too.
1: Yeah, you can do that. Yeah.
3: We're such a quiet band, aren't we?
1: What?
3: We're such a quiet
1: band. What? Yeah, well, there's that. Y'all are going to have to turn that shit down. It's too goddamn loud in here. 50%.
3: Too loud. I can't hear myself.
4: We had a gig. We were doing a sound check, and we're all spread out across the stage, and Scrap was trying to say something, but I couldn't hear anything he was saying. And I was like,
3: yeah.
4: And he stopped, and he was like, dang it, nobody in this band can hear.
1: And everybody goes, what?
4: What?
3: That was funny.
1: You know, I get asked about, you know, that I wear headphones in here a lot, and it's not because I can hear so much. It's so I can protect my hearing from you guys.
4: Oh, well, yeah. There's
1: you know.
0: You ready?
1: What?
0: You in the right key?
3: Yeah, look at it. For an A.

0: Yeah, man.
1: Yeah, man. That's the
2: y'all
1: way it goes.
2: Y'all were all in on that one.
1: I remember when we first met you guys, it was just the two of you. It was you and Scrap. And then the rest of this started to happen, piece by piece. And then Jeremy gets added, and man, just it's exploded.
0: Yeah.
1: It's a hell of a sound you guys have.
0: Thank you.
2: It really Jeremy is the most interesting organ player I've ever seen, ever. Like, just, I mean, just to watch his, like, his energy, and it's so
0: really
2: crazy. Yeah.
0: As much as his musicianship, he brought a lot of energy.
1: Well, he's having fun, and that's contagious, man. Mm-hmm. You know, when you're having a good time, the audience is having a blast.
2: I love
1: and, you know, these
2: to
1: guys
2: watch a musician have a good time.
0: I'll tell him, when we set up at the Delta Fair, I told the sound engineer, hey, I need a little organ in my wedge up here. And Jeremy across the stage yelled, no, you don't.
1: No, you don't.
0: I said, he's going to fit in great. And finally, somebody else is going to be as loud as I am.
1: That's good, because you do play a little loud, but it's, you know, you're doing fine in here. I got you dialed in.
0: Sometimes. They don't sound good until you turn them up, man.
1: Sometimes it has to happen that way,
0: yeah, right.
1: You know? Absolutely.
3: What?
1: You showed me that other guitar before we got started. That thing is gorgeous. It's a 62 Strat?
0: Yep.
1: Right on.
0: It was my great-grandpa's and then my grandpa's, and then I would go, every time we'd visit him, I'd pull it out under the bed and play it.
1: And you told me you took the pickguard off of it and you found something in there.
0: I finally got the courage enough to...
1: You got a $20 bill out of it.

0: I took the pit guard and all the stuff up to, because it was, the pots were scratchy and there was so much.
1: Oh, there was all sorts of smuts in there. Yeah, yeah.
0: Sweat and dirt and And so I got some of that deoxygen spray to spray all the pots out. And there was a little cardboard note under the pickups that had my great-grandpa's name and their address in West Helena and his phone number. It had said 1968 on the side of it.
1: Oh, wow.
0: Which we guess he put in there in case it got stolen or anything.
1: Yeah, because you can just take a screwdriver to it and say, this is mine.
0: Yeah.
1: Yeah.
0: So when I put it all back together, I put it back under there.
2: Yep.
0: And put it in there. It's great. Yeah.
1: I hope you put your name in there as well.
0: No, I just put that one in.
1: Well, if somebody steals it, they're going to find it now, you know.
0: That is a good idea. Yeah, you're right. Now I think about
3: that number's been disconnected, I do believe.
0: I'm scared, yeah, right? I'm scared to take it back apart again.
4: You can put your name on there, too, because who knows who the next person is going to be to take that off, dude.
1: Yeah, you're the caretaker of that ride, so, you know. They should it ever leave your hands.
3: So since this is a family tradition, obviously,
0: yeah.
3: And I know you have kids.
0: Mm-hmm.
3: You think any of them will?
0: Oh, my middle son is already picking up drums.
3: Okay.
0: Yeah, he's ready to play. Oh, yeah.
5: Ready to play.
0: It was like 2:30. He's texting Jason stuff. It was like 2:30.
1: Oh, that's hilarious.
0: It's 2:30.
3: How old is he?
0: 12.
3: 12. Wow.
0: I heard him about 2:30 in the morning the other night, just and you're going off. And his name's Carter. I was like, Carter, it's 2:30 in the morning, dude. You gotta shut the door or something, man.
1: Working that late set. That's what he's doing,
0: yes,
1: you know.
3: I remember during COVID, James would go live.
0: Oh, geez, yeah, man.
3: And like every now and then, you'd hear him like yelling at the kids.
0: I would forget that the live stream was on, and I'd be like, knock it off in there. That's trying to work.
1: So is he, apparently. You know.
6: He's not no Carter. He's just, Carter's Carter.
5: He's full of energy.
0: Okay. But it means a lot because my great-grandpa played in church for so long, and now I do too with Jason. So it's like his name and stuff is still in there when we play. And I was talking to my dad about it, and I was like, you know, this neck, and it's still in great condition for it being a 62. And he said, yeah, I don't think he played it as hard as you do. You play it way harder. He was strumming chords with it.
1: Yeah, if you ever want to see a guitar break a sweat, put it in James's hands, and it's going to do this.
0: I don't think he was running fuzz pedals and stuff.
1: He was playing that thing barefoot, wasn't he? You know?
0: Yeah.
1: Just straight to the amp and let it go.
0: Cowboy chords, right?
1: Yeah, that's the cowboy chords and just going straight, man.
6: You pinching that little fender out your head, too?
0: The PV, yeah, I got that. He said he bought that and an amp for like $150.
1: In 62 money?
0: Yeah. Mm-hmm.
1: Okay, that's about $500 now.
0: Okay,
1: or more.
6: That's worth a lot more than $500.
1: Yeah, it's worth a hell of a lot more than that, yes. Yeah.
0: We've done studio stuff where we went to one of our buddies to record, and I just showed up with it and was like, yeah, and he stopped when we were playing and was like, came over, he's like, what is that? And he looked at it, and he was like, dude. And I was like, don't look at it.
1: We had, years and years ago, we had the great Cash McCall down here.
0: Yeah.
1: And he had a guitar similar to that.
0: Mm-hmm.
1: And he was so funny about it. He said, this is my life insurance policy.
0: Oh, yeah.
1: Should something happen to me, my wife can take it and sell it and put me in the ground.
0: Oh, wow.
1: You know.
6: Wow. Yep.
1: So,
4: I can dig that.
0: Yeah,
6: I can too.
1: Yeah, and that's kind of speaks indicatively of the of the artist of the day, you know, because they did not like they were just rolling around in cash, but they had that stuff, they had investments, and that's what that was, you know. I appreciate that.
0: Yeah, I've seen we try to get like a lot of guitars and play all this stuff, but like a lot of the guys that we look up to, they had like two guitars. They brought the whole, they didn't have like a whole rack of stuff.
1: No, they said two.
0: Yeah.
1: One was in an open tuning, another was standard.
0: Exactly. Yeah. Right here. Like I seen Dwayne Allman, they gave him the red SG because they got tired of waiting on him to tune though. He's going back. We're in the middle of the show.
1: Oh, yeah. Keith Richards has like 12 guitars and they're all in different tunings, you know. You just need two.
0: That's
1: one in open, one in standard. You can capo the other one, you know?
0: Yeah.
1: Just like
0: that's
1: that.
0: That's a lot of math, man.
1: It's a lot of
0: decay
1: math.
0: Models.
1: You're bumping your hand up against it going, oh, shit, I lost about a third of my neck.
0: I got a buddy I play with that uses a capo and he plays more rhythm stuff. But he'll show me a sheet like, hey, I transpose this from my can.
1: Oh, that's way
0: that's
1: up
0: too
1: there.
0: Much math, man. Yeah. I can't.
1: That's math that puts a man on the moon.
0: Yeah.
1: That's what that is. Yeah, exactly. We got time for another tune before we take a break.
0: Okay. Scrap, what do you want to do, man?
6: You
0: want to
6: play her song for her?
3: Yeah, cool. Y'all are up for it. I am.
6: What do you
3: want to
6: play?
3: Jason's looking at me.
1: What are we playing? Anagata de Vida.
3: Like, I don't know.
1: Hey, it's Deep Purple. Look, check it out. Please don't do that again.
0: That's what Scott tells me all the time.
1: Please don't do that again, yeah.
0: Somebody will yell something out, and I'll play the very beginning of it. The guys will be like, why? Knock it off up there.
6: Yeah, don't give you air, right?
1: I'll push the button. It'll be the end of this damn show, you know?
0: That was my favorite thing to do on Bill. And then they go, oh, that's all I know. Sorry. We can't.
1: That's all you're going to get.
6: Why did you do to get them all gassed up here?
3: Well, if you got 100 bucks, yeah, I think I can learn it real quick.
0: We played one night at the Blues Hall. It was a long night, and it was toward the end of the night.
6: Yeah.
0: And this lady had been sitting there all night with us and hanging out. And she yelled out, fancy! And I was like, what?
3: Oh, no, no, no.
0: Because that's a double-edged sword when you yell out, hey, what do you guys want to hear? And that's another thing Scott would be like,
3: are you talking about that Reba McEntire?
0: Yeah, that's what I said. I said, do you mean the Reba song? And she said, yeah. And I said, man, what makes you think I can sing fancy? She was mad, man. I spent all this money on y'all tonight, and you can't play fancy for me?
6: She all night long.
1: And what, the rest of the stuff you were doing earlier wasn't enough for her, you know?
3: You should have said Nashville's right up the road, honey.
0: I said, actually turned around and was like, go ahead, Scott, you take it, man.
6: The camp room. It's a wild time to care for you, bro.
1: Yeah. Sorry, this is a Wendy's. We can't do that.
0: What are we doing? Are we doing Mandy's Crying?
6: Yeah.
0: Big open chord?
6: Yeah.

0: Project, ladies
1: Thank
0: and gentlemen.
1: You guys.
0: The most dangerous band in the Mid-South is in the room.
2: Not us.
0: Yeah, no, not you at all. No, not at all.
1: But trouble follows. Trouble follows.
0: Hey, the night's still young.
3: That's right.
0: As a matter of fact, fellas, I'm going to take a break here. I'm going to get this newscast on. I'm going to play a couple of your records, and we're going to come back and do some more. How about that? Will that be all right with you? All right, then. We got it here in the room.
2: In the studio.
0: So don't run away, kids. Here's your latest news, your evening news from our friends over at FSN.
4: From Feature Story News in New York, I'm Mitch McCann with the Week in Review. The Trump administration has signaled it won't abide by a law requiring it to seek congressional approval to continue the war with Iran once the 60-day deadline expired on Friday. The 1973 War Powers Act requires the president to start withdrawing troops from a conflict if Congress hasn't approved it within 60 days, or to request a 30-day extension. Tony Waterman has more.
5: The White House says for the purposes of this law, the hostilities with Iran have been terminated because the two sides haven't exchanged fire since the ceasefire began on April 7th, essentially hitting pause on the 60-day countdown. It's a completely novel interpretation of the law, which contains no such pause or ceasefire clause. Legal experts say it's unlikely to pass muster in court. Democratic lawmakers are also skeptical. But with Congress now in a recess for a week, it seems the passing of this deadline, which is meant to constrain a president's military power, will have no real consequences for now.
4: A man's been charged with attempted murder after two Jewish men were stabbed in North London on Wednesday. It comes as the UK's terror threat level was raised to severe, meaning officials believe an attack is highly likely in the coming months. There have been a spate of anti-Semitic attacks in the UK in recent months. Metropolitan Police Chief Mark Rowley says the threat level hasn't just been raised because of Wednesday's incident.
6: It's the wider context. We've got an increasing caseload in our counter-terrorism teams dealing with sort of Islamist terrorist activity. That's about three-quarters of the workload, extreme right-wing terrorist activity. Obviously, there's a wider context of hostile states driving issues as well, which adds to that. That combined picture has tipped the threat level up a notch to severe, which means attacks are highly likely in the next few months.
4: During a 90-minute long phone conversation, US President Donald Trump and Russian President Vladimir Putin discussed the Middle East crisis and a possible short-term ceasefire in Ukraine in early May. The Kremlin said that Trump supported the ceasefire idea. Daria Bondarchuk reports from Moscow.
7: President Putin called President Trump to discuss the Iran war and a possible ceasefire with Ukraine. The Kremlin foreign policy aide said, describing their conversation as friendly, frank, and businesslike. Putin confirmed he'd be ready to announce a temporary truce for the annual celebration of the World War II victory over Nazi Germany, which Russia marks on May 9. According to the Kremlin, the American leader actively supported the initiative. Putin's spokesman later said the dates and the duration of the short-term truce are yet to be decided on. President Trump said while he encouraged Vladimir Putin to conclude his war in Ukraine, he rebuffed Moscow's offer to help on the issue of the Iranian nuclear enrichment program.
4: From Feature Story News in New York, I'm Mitch McCann, and that was the Week in Review.
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0: the Delta Project at Radio Memphis. Guy Hoppin' is what that was.
1: That's right, baby.
0: That's right. That's the way it is. There you go. A nice cold Budweiser beer for my boy over here.
1: Yeah.
2: No, that's right. No Budweiser, just Miller, the champagne of beer.
0: Well, he works for Budweiser. We don't need to get him in trouble now.
2: He worked for Bud? I didn't realize
0: he's
2: that.
0: He's got a working
1: endorsement. That's okay. They don't care.
0: He's got a working endorsement.
2: Do you get a discount on Budweiser?
3: We
1: get a couple free cases a month. Yeah, we do.
0: That's not bad.
1: I went on vacation a couple weeks ago, and it just happened to be at the same time. We get two free cases at the first of every month, and I went on vacation at the exact same time. It was like, y'all will never see me again. I'm gone.
0: I had a friend
1: this
0: once.
1: This was a bad idea.
0: I had a friend once that worked for Jack Daniels.
1: Yeah, Lynchburg, boy.
0: And every Friday, these guys got paid.
1: Mm-hmm.
0: And when they got their paycheck, they got a half pint.
1: Wow, every week?
0: Every week. And it was called Good Friday. Every dang Friday.
1: Never would have made it.
0: Never would have made it.

0: would have made it.
1: Now, they work their ass off over there.
0: Yeah,
1: they do. They do a lot of work over there.
0: Always deserve it for sure.
2: Sales job was Delta Liquors. Oh, God.
1: Yeah.
2: Oh, yeah.
0: Pull orders for Delta Liquors, for sure.
1: You got any shows coming up, man?
0: What we got coming up, y'all? Jason's the one in charge.
1: Jason's the one in charge. Jason, you got any shows coming
0: up? I'm the talent, baby. I'm going to show up.
1: You just show up and play.
0: That's right.
1: Where do I plug in?
3: Make sure Scott knows what time to be there.
0: That's right.
4: Like I said, I was sky hopping my way
1: up. I hear you.
0: Our next show is May 30th?
4: Yes.
0: At the Brownstone Amphitheater over in Marion. And that place is really cool.
1: Yeah, I've heard that it's wonderful.
0: Mm-hmm. We were the first band to play over there. Yep. Yeah. We christened their stage.
1: Keeping your pants scrapped.
2: They concrete the whole outside area. Well, it used to be gravel. Now it's concrete.
1: Yeah, they because really, they know you're coming.
0: That's right.
2: That's an expensive job.
0: Yeah. June 20th, we're playing the Tate County Fair in Centopia. Oh, that's right on. Always a big that's time. That was that the year we played there, and it was
2: hot.
0: And they had it on like a blacktop. Yeah. And it was 100 and something degrees. Well, they had the, speaking of Budweiser, they had the Budweiser truck right behind the stage.
1: Oh, I'm sure that made you happy.
0: And the girls came out and were like, hey, do y'all want to come in the trailer, in the Budweiser trailer, like the cooler back here in between before y'all play? We were like, yes, we do.
3: Of course. Why wouldn't we?
0: It felt great.
2: In there yourself.
0: Had a really good time.
1: Right on. Well, yeah, because, you know, as we're rolling into summer, you guys are going to be working, I guess.
0: It is going to be hot.
1: It'll be hot. You guys are used to it.
0: That's right. We should be by now.
1: What is it, the Exit 57 Festival?
0: Exit 56.
1: Exit 56. Yeah. That's coming up.
0: I've seen that, yeah. We've played that a few times, haven't we, Scrap? Yeah,
3: Brownsville Festival.
1: Yeah, Brownsville. And then
3: I think Charlotte Taylor always does that one.
0: They usually have a bunch of duos and then like one full band that's here, I think. I don't remember.
1: Whatever. Well, at least all are working. That's a good thing. That's a good thing.
0: What stuff you been listening to, man? I was telling them, I've been listening to a lot of Marshall Tucker, man. I got all their albums, just the last. And it's funny, I was telling Scott how you get, when you're jamming like we do, stuff just comes out. Like, I was listening to one of their records, and I told him, text him, I was like, hey, all this major scale stuff I do is all like Marshall Tucker licks. And it's wild how once you, when you're not thinking about it, and you're just jamming, and you're
1: and then
0: just
1: it shows
0: playing,
1: up,
0: that stuff will just come out when you're playing. Yeah, it's wild how that happens.
1: I've been listening to a bit of Deep Purple.
0: Yeah, man. I watched the thing on one of their albums in Rock the other night.
1: Yeah.
3: Well, something came up with my phone today. It said it was advertising a Deep Purple concert.
0: Yeah. Oh, we got Jeremy now. B3. They could play some Deep Purple.
4: They're coming to the garden.
0: Are they?
3: Coming to the garden? Yeah. Okay, that's what
1: Well, Little Feet is going to be around.
0: Yeah. Oh, yeah.
1: What's left of them.
0: I was sending you a bunch of stuff. I got really hooked into Little Feet for a while.
1: They're an easy act to get into because of the styles that those cats have played for years. And a lot of blues in there. Mm-hmm. You know, they were able to twist that rock and roll a little bit back into the blues, and it's some of the minor stuff that they were doing. It's a great vibe.
0: Me and Scrap were talking about that earlier before we came on the air.
2: I watched a documentary on the life and death of Roy George's career and wicked stuff. How bad he got.
1: Oh, yeah. Oh, yeah, and he's got, you know, obviously the big New Orleans connection, you know, so they were influenced by that.
0: It changed that whole band.
1: Yeah, it did.
0: When they got those Grandy and him to play bass,
2: And Clayton?
1: Yeah. Oh, yeah, and Clayton.
0: It was wild to me how I watched the thing on him, and, like, he fired the whole band. They were broke up. They didn't want to see each other again, and then he went on his solo tour, and then, like, 2 weeks later, he died. And then, like, the next week, they were doing a tribute and all, talking about how much they loved him. And it was like 2 weeks ago, you guys hated each other. They wouldn't be in the same room with each other.
1: But it's wild to me. It's kind of wild what happens when a guy you played with forever, and then you split your ways, and then that guy dies. Yeah.
0: Mm-hmm.
1: And how much of, when they realize how much impact that one individual
0: had.
1: And then it's like, you know, maybe you know, we should have been a little easier. And it's,
3: you know what comes to mind when you're talking about that for me is like the Beatles, and then when John Lennon passed.
0: Mm-hmm. Mm-hmm. Yeah, I can see that too. Yeah, mm-hmm. For sure.
1: You know, Mark and I have talked about this before, but you know, Flowers for the Living. You know, when the Blues Society gives out lifetime achievement awards, you obviously want to give it to those who are still alive.
3: Yeah.
1: So that they know.
0: Why are you waiting?
3: Absolutely. Yes. Yeah. Definitely.
1: And that, what that does too is I think it sparks a lot more of that creativity in cats. You know, mm-hmm. they go, yeah. Oh well, I'm worth something. You
0: I
1: know?
0: Can say that. Yeah. For sure.
1: Yeah.
3: There's been so many times when we've given out those awards, and then like maybe a year or two later, that person passed, and we always just like, gosh, I'm so glad we did that when we did it. Yeah. You know.
1: Well, it's important to, you know, recognize the shoulders we all stand on, you know?
0: Yeah, for sure.
1: You know, because we've all been influenced by, you know, all of these cats that have played.
0: Nobody's brand new.
1: No.
0: Yeah.
1: You know, blues is an evolving format anyway, as you know.
0: Mm-hmm.
1: As Sturgis Nikitas once said,
0: yeah.
1: We're not archaeologists.
0: That's right.
1: You know? He said that in here, and it's and then you know then they rip into something that was completely different, but you could recognize what they had pulled from. But that's just it. They honored those cats that played that stuff by, you know.
3: He was so good, wasn't he?
1: Oh, he was incredible.
0: God. Oh, you talk about another loud player. That's where it comes from, playing with him. Yeah.
1: He used to have a plexiglass shield that he would stick in front of the amp that had about a 2-inch gap.
0: And it just makes the sound go up.
1: Makes it go up instead of out.
0: Yeah.
1: And he had these, I think, were they Lewis amps or whatever, but they were customs and they were loud.
0: Yeah, they were.
1: I mean, at 5, they were loud.
0: We used to do those kudzu jams. I used to love it.
1: Oh, yeah. That was
0: would love it when he would come. I was like, yes.
1: And when Mandy get on that mic, she was just as loud as he was.
3: Powerhouse.
0: Yeah.
1: She didn't need a mic. We used to joke about that stuff all the time, you know.
2: He would bring like a tin guitar rack.
1: Oh, yeah.
0: I was sitting out there thinking, as much as we've been playing gigs and stuff now, I was thinking about that the other day, how we used to host that jam. I was like, wow, we've done a lot, man. That was a good time.
2: Yes, it was.
0: Jason was at those jams, and we didn't even know him.
1: And now look at you. I'll cut up with these felons, you know.
0: We had one time, you would get guys where I was in charge of the list. That was my job. And I'd give everybody like 3 songs and then we'd switch. And there were these guys one night that were, they got like a song and a half. After like the second song, I was like, all right, let's get the next guys up. Try to get them out, right?
1: You know, now they,
0: Scrap was around the corner in the bathroom and those guys were mad that I got them off the stage so quick. And somebody came back in and was like, hey, they were waiting in the parking lot. They were mad.
3: Oh, my God.
0: Somebody came and told me, like, these guys are really mad at you. They're waiting on you. But I remember Scrap. It was like the scene in Goodfellas.
2: Yeah.
0: When he gets the pin.
1: Yes.
0: And he's like, I was trying to figure out why the guy was yelling at me. He just hit him. Scrap comes around the corner and is like, it's loud. Who's got a problem in here? Man? It was so good. I remember that clear as day. It was such a good time.
1: Oh, that blues jam that happens over at Rock House that Jackie Flora and her band does, she tries to get you on for 3.
0: Yeah.
1: You know, and I think that's a respectable number.
0: It is.
1: You know.
3: Yeah.
0: That's what we would stick to most of the time.
1: And it's tough because that adds up really quickly, and before too long, it's 3 o'clock in the morning.
0: Oh, and you got a whole list of people?
1: You know?
0: Yeah. Yeah, for sure.
2: And then, of course, we did one time. I won't mention the person's name. He's passed away. But this lady from England came in. She's in town, and she can play a few songs. And her aunt messed up or something. And she played her 3 songs, and we said, we'll talk to somebody else. And we got hit on Facebook and all sorts of stuff. People cussing us.
0: If I got on Facebook and looked, that would really offend me.
1: You know, you just got to let that shit go.
0: Yeah.
1: You really do.
3: Yeah, there's always internet trolls.
1: Yeah.
0: That was Those are. I thought about that. I hadn't thought about that in a while.
3: I think I know who you're talking about,
0: times,
3: though.
0: Man.
3: I cannot remember her name to save my life, but I know you're talking about.
0: But we got the. Do you know who that is?
1: Yeah.
0: And you only gave them a couple songs, and I was like, no, I don't.
2: Something.
3: Yeah, dude.
2: Bex Marshall.
3: Say that again.
2: Bex Marshall. She's from England.
3: Yes.
2: England, yeah.
3: That's who I was thinking of. I just couldn't remember her name.
0: Right after he says, we're not going to say any names.
3: Yeah. Well,
0: I know.
1: If you guys could get it together enough to pull it off, I think a trip to Europe would do you well.
0: Really?
1: Yeah. I do believe that.
0: You think they would dig it?
1: Europeans love everything that comes out of this area.
0: Mm.
1: They really do. And every time an artist from here goes there, they do really well. And then, you know, Low Society, you know, yep. Sturgis and them.
0: Yeah, they
1: know,
0: played in, like, Sweden.
1: Oh, they played a bunch of places. And they would do a series of one-night stands for, I don't know, 10 days or something like that. They worked their ass off. But they came home with a bit of money because venues paid their artists.
0: Oh, wow. Yeah.
1: And they fed their artists, and they gave them a place to sleep, and they gave them a shower. They gave them what they needed to do. They took care of them. And audiences there are so respectful, it scares the shit out of any of these Memphis artists because they won't clap or do anything.
0: They're just looking at you?
1: Well, here's the thing. You play your song, and then you get to the end of the tune, you let it ring out, and there's dead silence for just a split second, and you go, and there's a thing in your head go, oh, we suck. And
0: then,
1: and then the crowd goes nuts.
0: Yeah.
1: Because they love this
0: stuff. They're paying
1: attention. They listen. They spend time on their butts listening.
3: I think it's like a sign of respect.
1: It's a big sign of respect.
0: That's way different from here, baby.
1: Around here, you know, you got some guy at the back of the room nodding his head with his arms crossed. He didn't pay the cover or nothing. He's worked his way into
0: a
1: free beer.
0: It was the best thing. We played, what was the festival? Cooper Young Fest. And Scott comes over to me and he goes, watch the back of the crowd. You're going to see all the older guitar players are going to stand there with their arms crossed.
1: Yep.
0: And I was like, nuh-uh.
1: Yeah, they do.
0: And I got to watch it halfway through and I was like, look at them.
1: You can point them out, you know?
0: Yeah.
1: And they're all sitting there going, is that a Fender? Oh, yeah.
0: That was another time, man. They had a duo play before us and I looked at Scott and I was like, man, we're going to be loud after these guys, man. The sound guy comes up and he's like, that's when Scrap was out.
5: Yeah.
0: And I was like, well, it's bass, drums, and guitar. And he was like, easy, man, I got you. And they had these Fender Deluxes up there. And I remember getting on stage and cranking it all the way up. Turning it all the way up. He looked at me and was like, oh, yeah. And
1: oh,
0: I said, yeah, man.
1: We're coming at you now.
0: So, and yet, that was another time. Like, it was so tight, and we just hit it right off the bat. You could just see people filing up. We got done with our set and came off the stage, and here comes the sound guy. And I was like, oh, we're in trouble, dude. I looked at Scott, looked over, and the guy comes up and goes, man, you guys sounded exactly like I thought you would. That's so great. He was so happy. He was great.
1: Yeah, he was looking forward to it himself.
0: He was.
1: You know, thankfully, an act comes in here and knows what they're doing, you know.
0: I walked over, and I looked at him, and the amp was on like 2. And I just turned it all the way up to 10, and I looked at him, and he went, all right, I guess that's what we're doing now.
2: You guys are just so easy to get down with.
0: That's, you know, Scott taught us that,
2: man.
0: Yeah,
2: he did.
0: When we started playing all these gigs and stuff, he was like, man, if you go in and you're easy, you make friends with the sound guy everywhere you go, you'll get booked everywhere, man.
1: There was a guy that used to run sound over at the Young Avenue Deli. And he said he would tell the bands before they got started. He goes, look, there's two basic things. If I see you put earplugs in and you're asking for more monitor, I'm gonna cut the power off.
0: Yeah.
1: If I hear Mustang Sally, I'm cutting the power off.
0: Yeah.
1: Aside from that, do your thing.
2: But you're going to get that.
0: Only time we've ever had a problem with the sound guy was when we were playing the IBC at 152. Is that even still there?
1: Yeah, I think it is.
0: Okay.
2: Oh, they got
0: me terrible. And he comes up, and it was the second night. And I'm bent down, plugging stuff in, trying to, you know, do my thing, trying to focus. And he's like, hey, last night your bass player was loud. And I was like, okay.
1: Okay.
0: And he goes, no, really. And I said, okay. And I'm plugging up, and he goes, no, really, it sounded like a dang bass concert in here. And I stood up. Scott didn't say anything. And I stood up and I went, you're the sound guy. Like, do something about it. What are you telling me for?
1: It's a fader. You can pull it down a hair.
0: And he went away. And I was like, all right, cool.
1: He wanted you to do his job. Yeah. That's the way that goes.
3: We had an issue with a guy. Yeah. At 152 1 year for IBC. I don't know if it was the same guy. It could have been. And Rez Wheeler came in. I think he had brought his own equipment.
0: Yeah, yeah.
3: And this guy was like, oh, he can't do that. I literally had, like, bring out, like, a printed set of the rules from the Blues Foundation and show him and go, well,
0: you can't bring your own gear?
3: Like, where? Where do you see this?
0: Because I'm sure he's the Leslie.
3: Well, he was playing
0: V3?
3: Harp and organ. So okay. I don't remember which was an issue. But yeah,
0: weird.
3: This guy was trying to tell us, yeah, no, he can't do that.
0: That's wild.
4: Subparagraph 4, paragraph 2B.
0: Yeah, there's a bunch of those.
1: And that's been an issue. The purists, and you guys had to deal with that. The purists will come in and they'll just be like shitting all over what you're trying to do.
4: Oh, yeah.
1: And it's like, whoa, dude, you know, Robert Johnson's been dead for a while now.
0: Yeah, that was we did. Stop breaking down earlier.
1: Yeah.
0: And there was one gig, and it's so funny how stuff goes in your head. But I'm singing the song, and I stopped, and we ended, and everybody clapped and stuff, and I looked over at Scott and leaned over, and I said, man, what's he mean they're going to tear your reputation down, man? I said, he knew what he was talking about in the 20s when he wrote that.
1: Yeah. Yeah, he knew how to make it work.
4: Be talking shit the whole
0: time. Yeah. I started... So I wear in-ears a lot now, too, for the vocals and stuff.
1: Do you like working with them?
0: Yeah.
1: I've heard
0: I've gotten used to them.
1: Yeah.
0: But Scott will be on his mic over there.
1: Yeah.
0: And I forget. They can't hear it out in the crowd. But, like, I'll go to take a solo or something. I can hear in my in-ear, like, come on now.
1: Come on now.
0: It makes me laugh. Or he'll say, he'll tell me a joke that only I can hear because it's in my ears.
1: That's hilarious. That is so funny.
3: I think it was in 2019 when the IBC was at 152. And before the contest was over, word had already gotten all around that Mick Jagger was on the street.
0: Yep.
3: You remember that?
4: Yeah.
3: He
4: going down
3: yeah.
0: I had a good story about
3: yeah,
0: that.
3: Yeah, I think he was at Rumboogie and then ended up at Blue City.
0: Yeah.
3: And
0: a buddy of ours, Sean Bad Apple.
1: Yeah.
0: He came and got me. That was that same time. He came and got me. He was like, are y'all on a break? And I was like, yeah. And he goes, come down here with me. And I was like, what? He was working down there. And I was like, okay. So I followed him. We went all the way through the back door. It was like Goodfellas, where you go through the kitchen and yeah. the back. And I never got to see him, but they had in that restaurant right there, they had like four black curtains up for like one spot. And that was his thing. He's like, Mick Jagger's going to be over here, man. Yeah, I never got to see him, but we went all back through there looking for him.
1: Was it at 152 where you guys played in the IBC where the kick pedal cracked out?
0: Yeah, man. Jason, you remember that?
4: What's that?
0: When you played a whole set without the kick pedal?
4: That damn kick pedal.
0: He's so mad about that. To this day, he's mad about that.
1: He took his shoe off and was literally kicking the goddamn drum to make it work, you know?
0: That was like
4: IBC one more time.
1: I was there. I was hosting that stage.
4: It's your
1: yeah,
4: work.
1: I remember talking to the sound man. We got a bad kick battle, and he goes,
0: "Yeah,
1: okay."
0: And we were like, "Shit, this is fair. Like, let's stop and do
1: it." Yeah, best of luck.
0: No, somebody tried, but they didn't. Like, we played the whole set without it.
4: Because
0: you only had so much time. So we were like,
4: We had like 20 minutes.
0: I guess we're going. Yeah. That was Mandy's crying, and like right into like the big buildup and right into the groove. He stepped on it and it broke.
1: Yeah, yeah. Well, fellas, y'all want to play some more?
0: Yeah.
4: Sure. No,
3: but I've probably got like a mint or something.
2: My mouth is dry. No,
1: mint
2: won't
1: help. Mint won't help.
0: On what?
1: Keep taking down that water there, Scrap.
4: Man, I was apparently having an out-of-body experience.
0: Not to...
4: Yeah, me.
0: Not to put any pressure or anything, but we played this at the Amory Festival we're talking about the chemistry with everybody and how great Jeremy fits in. And there's a spot in the middle of it where I always play when the Saints go marching in.
1: Yes.
0: We didn't even look at each other, and Jeremy hit it with me on the organ the guitar right off the bat, man. It was so great.
1: That's because he knows what he's doing.
0: That's what he said. It was so great.
1: That's because he knows what he's doing.
0: That's what he said.

0: a rehearsal Sunday morning. I had that Les Paul on, and that's the only guitar I played all weekend. And I was looking at him, and I was like, man, my shoulder is killing me. What is going on? And he goes, I can tell you what's going on.
1: It's that Les Paul.
0: Oh, we did, yeah.
1: It's like having a tree hanging around your neck. Oh, that thing, that sounds fantastic.
0: Sissy Strut.

0: Wow.
1: Yeah, man.
2: Mercy, mercy, mercy. That thing sounds fantastic.
1: Does it? Yeah.
0: Doesn't it? Oh, my. That is like a whole nother level with that thing.
2: I love it. That Jazzmaster's got the tone, man. Yeah.
1: That's what, man, just us playing that. We had a, where'd we, that thing we played in Oxford.
3: Yeah.
1: Well, you come see us play. You're coming to see five guys that can really jam together and play. Mm-hmm. It's not like a show, per se, right?
2: Yeah.
1: And we played a it was a blues festival in Oxford, but it was like a...
3: like a showcase kind of
1: thing. Like a showcase kind of
2: thing. Yeah.
0: I mean, they do have a blues festival every year that Daryl Parker runs.
1: But they had like three or four judges and were like, you can talk to them, man. And I was like, all right, I'm going to talk to them and see. And they were like, you guys are good, but you don't like put on a show. And I was like, well, you guys are missing it.
2: Well, they want pyros and
1: that's
2: dancing midgets.
1: That's what I'm thinking, yeah.
2: What the hell?
1: You're coming to see like five guys that are... like have played their instruments for years and know it, or
2: you're polished. Yes. Yeah.
0: I don't know exactly when it was I saw y'all in Collierville. I know it's been some months now, mm-hmm. but man, I can tell a difference between then and now. Y'all are so much tighter.
2: I've said it,
0: and so much more together now
2: here.
0: Than just the last time I saw you guys. Yeah. It's amazing.
2: Every time you've come down here, you've gotten better and better and better. I think what she's talking about is Neshoba. Was it Neshoba?
0: No, it wasn't Neshoba. It was Tony's Trophy Room.
2: Oh, okay. Yeah.
0: You're thinking of Ghost Town played at Neshoba.
2: Yeah.
1: That was a gig where they said, if you play something country, you might have something.
0: Yeah.
2: Like country and western. Fellas, I got time for one more, buddy.
3: One more.
2: This is where the dancing midgets and the pyro comes in.
1: That's it. That's what we're missing.
2: That's what you need. Hey, we know people around here, fellas, you know.
1: Do you hear what I'm
4: trying to do? Don't talk to them. Let's hear it here now.
2: Okay.
1: All right, now we're going to have some fun. Jason called this one, so it's on him.
3: No pressure at all.
2: Pressure. Just do what you do.
3: Hear that train.
4: Hear that train.
3: And no, it's not Johnny Cash.
0: I would say, is it David Allan Coe? Are y'all doing it?
2: Hey, David Allan Coe died this weekend.
1: Yes, my mama has been playing David Allan Coe all week.
2: Oh,
1: and been sending me stuff.
4: What a crazy man.
2: Yeah, he was something else, man. Man, I tell you. He had a tune called Cum Stains on Your Pillow.
0: God, what?
2: Cum Stains on Your Pillow.
0: Dang.
2: Yeah, he did. Yeah, he had this little X album, and it was all filthy stuff, and it was something else.
0: I only heard him one time in concert.
2: He played Lafayette's a couple of times, though.
0: Did he?
2: Oh, yeah.
4: I felt a thing on him.
0: I think he was pretty wasted.
2: He was the R-rated version of Ray Wiley Hubbard, you know?
0: Yeah.
4: He requested
2: some bells,
4: and I love it.
2: Yeah, this is a great tune. I've heard you guys do this. Yeah, tear it up.
3: I've
1: got a book at the
3: house. It's like every single recording session that never said.
1: Yeah?
3: You know,
1: there's
3: lots of gigs in between about how the nut and bolts and
1: how that got started.
3: It's really cool.
1: Is it good?
3: Yeah.
1: I would love that.
3: They were like, what in the wide world is
1: this? Me and Scott were talking. You know, we love that Band of Gypsies record.
4: Yeah.
2: Yeah.
1: And we were trying to think of, like, the people that came to that were expecting, like, Purple Haze and their original Wild Hendrix. How different must that have been to hear, like, Who Knows and all that?
2: Hey, we paid money for this? What the hell?
5: Yeah, what kind of work?
2: Yeah.
5: This ain't no Hank Williams song.
2: Cut the lights off.

0: Wow.
1: I was waiting for James' guitar to just like spontaneously combust. Like.
0: The Delta Project, ladies and gentlemen. Guitar James.
1: Thank y'all so much. That was amazing.
0: Jason Sticks Doyle, Scott Thunderthumbs Mabe.
2: I love it.
0: Jeremy Hot Fingers Powell, as always. You guys are incredible, man. That was so fun. Thank you so much for being here.
2: Such a great time.
3: We owe you so much, man.
0: Well, we love you guys so much. You've been friends of this thing since we started this thing 15 years ago in July. Woo! And you've been a part of it since we started.
2: Yeah.
0: Yeah. So, yeah, we love having you guys around here. Thank you guys so much.
3: Thank you.
0: Man, yeah. You know, you might want to get into a studio and record this.
2: Oh, yeah. We should.
3: Just, like, go over there.
0: Right here. We could do it right over there.
1: Yeah, like right in the next room. Yeah.
0: Our engineer was
1: thinking
0: about
1: it. There's an idea.
0: Yeah, we could do it here. Y'all did one here before, and we'll play some cuts off of that here, too, as well. But, no, thank you again, guys. I really do appreciate you guys being here. It is so fun to catch up with you guys. And you guys are doing good stuff.
2: Yeah,
0: you know, you. And you're playing good, and you're playing hard, and I appreciate that.
2: Yeah.
0: Okay? Good stuff. Thank you so very much. My love to your lady.
3: Thank you.
0: You know, I know you're on the list. If you need me to go kill somebody, I'll make it happen. I won't shoot the heart. You know, it's just a headshot. We'll be done.
3: Give me the first call.
0: Yeah, just give me...
1: Just not abnormal anybody.
0: Right. We know people.
3: That's right.
0: Yeah, we know people. That's you know. Right. We'll send Guido out. You know.
3: The first name on that jar, Abby.
0: Abby. You mean I put an Abby? No. Guys, thank you so much. Look for the Delta Project over on Bandcamp and go get the records and add them to your collection. Some good stuff, man. Mm-hmm. Great stuff, and I really do appreciate you guys being here. This means a lot.
2: So. It's fun, man. For
1: sure. If somebody out there wants to book you, what's the best way to contact?
2: What's your number, Jason?
0: It's on a bathroom wall at Meals. For a good time.
3: So I'm going to give Mark a business card, and I'll leave one for each of you, too. And that's probably the best way if y'all want to screenshot it.
0: Yeah, we'll screenshot and put it up on socials, Yeah, we can do that. Yeah, great job. Yeah, get these guys in your house party, man. And you guys do private parties as well.
2: Oh yeah.
0: Hey, that's
2: a few of them.
0: That's a good thing, man.
2: It is.
0: It is a good thing. Thanks again, fellas, and we'll see you guys next time. We'll pause here. We'll be back. Mark Caldwell is coming up next with the latest from the Memphis Blues Society, and more fun is on the way. Plus, some more. I've got some records from the Delta Project. It's on the way. And one of my favorite songs, Goodnight Margarita.
2: Yeah!
0: I'm going to play that. You know, that was a fun song.
4: My granddaughter took that and broke it out of her little skull, right? She's in, what, fifth grade now? Mm-hmm. And all these little girls, all these girls singing it in the, like, middle school.
2: What?
0: Oh, yeah. middle school kids are singing your music, yeah. Yeah, that's big, yeah. Fabulous. More fun on the way. Don't run away, kids. Here's your latest headlines that come to us from our friends over at FSN.
5: From Feature Story News in Washington, I'm Tony Waterman. President Donald Trump says he's not satisfied with Iran's latest ceasefire proposal and that he's mulling blasting the hell out of the country. President Trump has renewed threats to pull U.S. troops out of European bases as his frustration grows over a perceived lack of support from allies. A man has been charged with attempted murder after two Jewish men were stabbed in North London on Wednesday.
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0: of the Delta Project of Radio Memphis from Jar Pickles. Peppermint Pickle is what that was.
1: That's a great song.
0: Yeah, recorded down here. Yeah, as a matter of fact.
2: Yeah, it was.
0: It was about 4 or 5 years ago now.
2: Is it? Like, yeah.
3: Time flies. You know?
0: Time flies when you're having fun. Yeah.
2: We had like some time left over, and you're like, I want to go upstairs.
0: Yeah.
2: Come up with
0: yeah. Diana was in here, and we were upstairs, and we were like, let's let them cut loose. Let's just do a thing. You know, we got some time because you knocked out the rest of the record in no time, and then that happened.
2: That was a Scott Mabe groove on that one.
0: Yeah, yes, it was. It's fantastic. And I remember after we did that, we needed to send you the cut because you didn't know how to play it.
1: Yeah, exactly.
2: Well, they did it the one time.
3: Stream of consciousness.
0: Yeah, and then there were people that were requesting it too. Yeah, so, that yeah.
2: We were at the Blues Hall right after the record hadn't been out that long, and it was like a long night, and we were on the last set. There was a few people there, and like band huddled at the end of the night. All right, we got a couple left. What do you guys want to do? And somebody sitting out there at one of the tables was like, "Hey, can y'all do that Peppermint Pickle?" And I went, that was one of the first times I was like, oh wow. You know that.
1: That's pretty cool. Said,
0: yes, no, and hell, we recorded that damn thing.
2: They were traveling somewhere and just happened to stop for the night in Memphis and went to Beale Street. And they seen our banner. And they had been listening to the record on Spotify coming over. And they were like, my dad loves that. Can y'all play Peppermint Pickle? And I looked at Scott and was like, do you remember it? I guess I gotta know it now.
0: It was a throwaway track that got big. Yeah, it worked out.
1: That's pretty cool.
2: We did it. We pulled it off, too.
3: Damn right. You know why? Because we're going
0: to guys, thank you so much, man. That was fun. Well, as we do each and every Sunday night at this time, it is the latest from the Memphis Blues Society. Mark Caldwell is here, and you got some stuff going on.
1: There's a lot going on. Yeah, there is. First, I want to thank Delta Project again. It's always a great time for
0: us. Oh, it's always a big time when they're here.
1: Thank you, guys. Oh, yeah. It's always cool. Thank you. Well, this is the Memphis Blues Society Radio Memphis Gig Event Calendar for the week of May 3rd, 26th. Go over our jams and open mics real quickly.
0: Yeah.
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0: That's a big show.
1: Musicians with all of the open mics and jams, just get there early if you want to make sure that you can get signed up early and get your set in. So
0: you don't know who's going to be there.
1: No, you don't. You do not know. So anyway, check that out. Every Thursday, come up to Rock House Live for the Memphis Blues Society Jam. Tuesday nights, this Tuesday night, May 3rd, it's Cinco de Mayo night.
0: Oh my goodness, yes.
1: Yeah, this is 6 to 8 o'clock, the Millington Music Gathering. They're going to have their Circle of Music Acoustic Jam at the Haystack Cafe up in Millington. And they're going to be celebrating Cinco de Mayo, so that's 6 to 8 o'clock. 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And that is, you can sign up beginning at 5:30, and then from 6 to 9 is open mic night. 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
0: Get there early.
1: Yeah, that's the second and fourth Tuesdays at the Haystack, so check that out.
0: Yeah.
1: Tuesday night, 7 to 11 o'clock, open mic night. It's hosted by Donna Bowers. 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Westmoreland. That's a cool time.
0: So oh, with J.D. Westmoreland, yeah, that's going to be a big show.
1: And Thursday night, 7 to 10 o'clock, it's open mic night over at Cooper Young at Java Cabana. Check that out.
0: I'm glad Java Cabana is doing that's, you know, our friend Zeke's old haunt, and, you know, and it's good to see that it's doing a thing.
1: It really
0: is.
1: It really is. We've got just a few shows coming up I want to talk about. And, man, there's a lot going on.
0: Oh, yeah.
1: There's a lot going on. So I did post the calendar. It is just, if you search Memphis Blues Society on Facebook, the entire calendar that I'm going to get.
0: You've got a close-up here. Yeah.
1: I'm not going over the whole calendar, but just tonight I'm going to go over the week ahead. Tomorrow, Barbara Blue, by the way, she is back in town for the BMAs. Tuesday, May 5th, Barbara plays at Silky O'Sullivan's down on Beale Street. That's 5 o'clock to 7.
0: Yeah.
1: Also Tuesday, May 5th, 7 o'clock, Brimstone Jones there at Blue City Cafe on Beale.
0: Oh, right on.
1: Over at Graceland Live this on Tuesday, May 5th, Blues Traveler there. 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Wednesday, May 6th, 5 to 7 o'clock, Barbara Blue is at Silkio Solomon's. And on Wednesday, this is BMA week. There's a lot of cool stuff going on around blues music. This Wednesday, May 6th, at the annual Blues Hall of Fame Awards. And you go to blues.org to learn more about that. Also that night at Alfred's down on Beale Street, it's Big Lou's annual Blues Hall of Fame Jam. That's a follow-up. A lot of the musicians at
0: the
1: show, they come over to kind of big party afterwards, so it's kind of cool.
0: And it's with Big Lou.
1: Shucky ducky.
0: I'm going to play it here in a little while.
1: That's perfect.
0: Right? Oh, yeah. Because he's going to be in here, but we'll get to that. I know you're going to get to that.
1: It's going to be a cool week.
0: Yeah, I didn't mean to blow the cover there.
1: Oh, no, not at all. John Paul Keith is down at Graceland Guest House Lobby Bar this week. He's there Wednesday, Thursday, Friday, and Saturday, and that is at 7 o'clock.
0: If you've not seen John Paul Keith, you need to go see him.
1: You really do.
0: He's wonderful.
1: He's an incredible guitarist, songwriter.
0: Oh, yeah. He's the full package.
1: Yep, check that out. Wednesday, May 6th, 9 o'clock, it's the Brat Girl All-Star Showcase. That's down at Rumbuga Cafe on Beale Street.
0: Yeah.
1: And Thursday, May 7th, it's the 47th Annual Blues Music Awards. That's at the Cook Convention Center. And I think there's still tickets available. You can go to blues.org, learn more about that. Wednesday night, I just want to mention this again. Get down to Alfred's Wednesday night, May 6th, for Big Lou's annual Blues Hall of Fame Jam. It's going to be a cool show.
0: Yeah,
1: we'll be down there helping out. So I just want to mention that again. Get down there and check that out. It's going to be fun.
0: Yeah, and Big Lou knows how to put on a show.
1: He's
0: a showman, and his band is fantastic, and you know he can work with anybody.
1: Yeah, and the lineup he has is incredible too. He'll talk more about that when he's on the show too. So, this is kind of cool. Every May, Blues Off Broadway starts over in West Memphis, Tennessee. They've been doing that for several years. This Thursday, May 7th, 6 to 9 o'clock, it's Rashad the Blues Kid and Kaya B and the Blaze Band. So check that out.
0: I saw a post on that whole show.
1: Yeah, go to visitwestmemphis.com and you can learn more about those events. And it's every Thursday through the month of May.
0: Right on.
1: This Friday, May 8th, 5 to 7 o'clock, Barbara Blue. She's back at Silkio Solomon's down on Beale Street. Also, this Friday the 8th, this is kind of cool, 8 o'clock, it's Antone's Super Blues Party over at Hernando's Hideaway.
0: Oh, wow.
1: It's going to be a good show. Hernando's get a lot of cool music in there, right?
0: Yeah, they're doing a great job jam, over there,
1: The Jam Wednesday, a lot of great music coming in. So, this Friday, May 8th, 9 o'clock, Ghost Town Blues Band. They are out east at Neil's Music Room. Go check that out. That'll be a cool show. Saturday, May 9th, 12 noon, it's Jazz Brunch with Susan Marshall. This is at Hernando's Hideaway.
0: Yeah, she's always dealt with a bit of jazz, and that's a cool thing.
1: Yeah, it really is.
0: Yeah.
1: Saturday, May 9th, 5 to 7, Barbara Blue. She is at Silkio Solomon's. Also Saturday the 9th, 6 o'clock, Chris Gales. He's over at Southland Casino Racing over in West Memphis, Arkansas.
0: Another great act, yeah.
1: And this past Wednesday, Trouble No More was here, and played some great acoustic Allman Brothers music. This Saturday, May 9th, Trouble No More, this is going to be cool. They opened the free music series at the Overton Park Shell. That begins at 7:30. They are going to be recreating 55 years ago to the day the 1971 Allman Brothers show at the Shell.
0: The only difference is they're going to play the whole set.
1: Before the cops show up. Yeah, the cops shut them down from the sound ordinance. So. But that's going to be cool that they're doing that. So, again, that's this Saturday at the Overton Park Shell. Also Saturday, May 9th, Jason Bonham. He's at Graceland Live. 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And the Sunday, May 10th.
0: One of those is mine.
1: And his mother's. I'm sorry?
0: I didn't mean to have a hot mic there. Oh, okay. Sorry.
1: Sunday, May 9th. May 10th, I'm sorry, is Mother's Day. Chris Gales is going to be over in West Memphis at Southland Casino.
0: How nice for Mom. Because Chris does put on a good job. It's a fun show.
1: Yeah, he's going to be there at 11:30 in the morning. So check that out. It's going to be a great show over there in West Memphis with Chris for Mother's Day. Also Mother's Day, 2 to 5 o'clock, Miss Nikki and Lizard Kings, they're over at Delta Blues Winery.
0: Oh, Mama loved that.
1: Yeah, especially Miss Nikki.
0: Especially Nikki. That's exactly what I was thinking of. Mama loved that show.
1: Mama will love the show. Yeah. And this is cool. Barbara Blue, this is her last show while she's in town this Sunday on Mother's Day. It's kind of like the finale. It's 3 to 6 o'clock. The whole band is going to be there, plus special guest Johnny Rawls.
0: Oh, Johnny Rawls.
1: Yeah, so he's going to sit in with the band, too. So
0: cool.
1: That's the Silky O'Sullivan's down on Beale Street. So there's a lot of cool stuff going on. I mean, there's I do have this posted. Just go on Facebook, search radio, search Memphis Blues Society, and I've got that posted there. And it is on, I did post it on the Radio Memphis pages, too.
0: Oh, good, yes.
1: So, and I'll try to keep up.
0: You've got a lot going on. There's two times of the year where things get really crazy, and IBC is one, and then the BMAs is another.
1: Yeah. Now, let me talk about that real quickly, too. This coming week, let me jump ahead here, Rick. May, by the way, is going to be a cool month at Radio Memphis. There's a lot of cool stuff going on here. But, okay, first I do want to mention every Thursday night, 7 to 10 o'clock, it's the Radio Memphis Live Music Hour there, Tundria and Gerald. So check that out. It's a wonderful show.
0: Oh, yeah, it's a fun show.
1: Yeah, it's cool. So check that out. Okay, now this Tuesday, May 5th, here at Radio Memphis on the Nooner Show, Barbara Blue and Hutch will be here. They'll be performing.
0: Oh, so she has Hutch with him.
1: Yeah,
0: okay.
1: He gets in the night before from Croatia, so that's how we're scheduling that. So, but anyway, Barbara Blue and Hutch will be here live at Radio Memphis at noon this Tuesday, May 5th. Then, right after that, Shucky Ducky, 1 o'clock, Big Lou's going to be here live in the studio. He's going to be promoting his Blues Hall of Fame jam, which is the next night at Alfred's Den.
0: Big Lou has been a friend of this radio station for a long time.
1: Yeah, he has.
0: He's a great cat and one of the best voices in the biz, and just a lot of fun to be around.
1: Yeah, he is. Kenny Neal, who is receiving a lifetime, or Hall of Fame Award. Kenny Neal's going to be at the jam. DK Harrell, he's going to be at the jam.
0: Oh, right on. Okay.
1: I mean, he has a great lineup every year when he at his Hall of Fame jam down at Alfred's. So check that out.
0: Yeah. Okay.
1: This Thursday, Ryan Bush, who is with Who That Comedy Show. And Monica's got this. This could be in the Nooner Show.
0: Yeah, she booked this thing. Yeah.
1: Right. Yeah. Mm-hmm. But anyway, Ryan Bush will be here live on the Nooner Show.
0: Yeah, one comedian writes jokes for another comedian.
1: That's right. I remember.
0: That's how that works
1: out. That's right.
0: Yeah. I remember. And the whole bit is like, who wrote that?
1: Yeah, so that's going to be fun.
0: Yeah, it is a lot of fun.
1: Anyway, that's this Thursday here on the Nooner Show on May 7th. Friday, Robin Capsalis, she was on the show last year with John Primer. She's going to be premiering her album that came out a couple years ago. Now, she's going to be here at 12:30 this Friday.
0: Okay, good.
1: Following that, at 1:30, John Primer is going to be on the show.
0: Right on.
1: So that'll be fun. He's got two wonderful, great blues musicians.
0: Oh, John is fantastic.
1: Yeah, he really is. So, I did have next Sunday scheduled, and it changed today, so I have we will get next Sunday scheduled, so I don't have the information to pass on to you.
0: It'll happen. Something will happen.
1: Yeah. So, but, like I said, you go to Radio Memphis on the Facebook page. I posted the calendar. You go to on Facebook, search for Memphis Blues Society is posted. There's a lot of cool stuff going on, a lot of cool stuff for the month of May. At least what I'm aware of for May is all posted up there right now if you want to check that out.
0: Yeah.
1: But most importantly, if you'd like to learn more about the Memphis Blues Society, you go to memphisbluessociety.com, you can join, you can become a volunteer, learn about a lot of the cool stuff that is going on with the Memphis Blues Society and supporting this great genre and the musicians here in the Mid-South.
0: The Memphis Blues Society is a 100% volunteer-driven organization, and it relies on people. And if you're hanging around looking for something to do, that is a perfect thing to get involved in
1: really
0: and become
1: is.
0: Be a volunteer with the Memphis Blues Society. There's no heavy lifting involved. You don't have to, like, you know, break your back or anything like that. you get a chance to be around this music that you might really, really love and meet some of the fantastic players.
1: Yeah, you get to talk
0: players.
1: To musicians. It's a really cool time to...
0: Yeah, plus, if you're a member of the Memphis Blues Society, we'll let you come in and sit on one of these shows on a Sunday night.
1: That's right.
0: Because we have a live show down here most every Sunday, and you can come be a part of it and enjoy the fun that's down here. You could have sat down here tonight with these guys, with the Delta Project.
1: Cool show,
0: yeah,
1: it really
0: you could have seen that live.

0: 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Yeah.
1: Yeah, well, this is a wonderful station. Like the show tonight, you're not going to hear that anywhere else.
0: Oh, you're not going to hear. There's nobody in town doing what we
1: do. You're not going to hear the cool stuff coming out of this radio. No. Memphis,
0: in fact, we actually beat satellite radio in a lot of aspects, and I'll explain in a moment.
1: Yeah, but anyway, please help support this wonderful station and this cool programming that is quite unique. So.
0: Unique is a word that we fall right into. Yes, yes, indeed. And as you heard Mark say, you know, we've got some stuff that's coming up this week, so you're going to want to stay tuned for a lot of that. So, Monica and I will be back on in the morning, and we'll get into the Monday.
1: I'm still getting questions about the Target show, Rick. What's the best way to tell people to be on Patreon?
0: If you go to our Patreon page,
1: you know, a lot of people are asking if you.
0: It's the first post you'll see at patreon.com/radio Memphis. Yeah.
1: There's no date. It's just Radio Memphis, right?
0: Yeah. It's just straight.
1: Okay.
0: patreon.com/radiomemphis.
1: Okay. Perfect.
0: And you'll find it. Okay. You know.
1: Well, thank you. A lot of people are still asking about that show.
0: You know, a lot of people have been asking about that show. Yeah. So yeah, we're glad to to be able.
1: Yeah.
0: And then we've got more. This is the deep dive thing that you started, and we've got some stuff that's coming up. It's gonna be fantastic.
1: Pocket Rocket's gonna be here at the end of the month.
0: Yeah.
1: And in June, Central Standards are gonna be here.
0: So Pocket Rockets
1: A lot of cool stuff in the works.
0: The deep dive thing is about artists and acts that have made a lasting footprint on the Memphis music scene.
1: Yeah, exactly.
0: And that's a fairly concise way of putting it, but these are
1: these are
0: individuals who made a difference, so much so, and an impact that's so big that when you hear it, you'll know exactly what it's about. You go, oh, I remember that.
1: Yeah.
0: And what we like to do in here is kind of a round table where, you know, all these cats that played in those acts get to talk about what it was like and what they went through and what it was like to make the records that they make. And of course, just some of the music. They're never going to play live in here. We're not going to do that. But it's a chance to hear what these guys lived.
1: Yeah.
0: It's a fantastic thing. So we started off with Target. And if you go to our Patreon page, you can go hear the show.
1: And it's going to be hard to match that one.
0: It's going to be hard. We started off. We just shot the wad right out of the first break right there. It was a great show. It really was. It was a lot of fun.
1: People were still asking about it. I know.
0: That's cool. You know, down the way, you and I have come up with a list of, you know.
1: There's still some incredible musicians.
0: Some acts and artists that we've thought about and we've like batting around. It's like, oh, what about this? What about that? Yeah. And some of these kind of, you know, stir my juices a little bit too. It's just some great stuff.
1: Well, at that West Memphis, the Thursday show, Don Valentine plays the last weekend, but he's resurrecting the Hollywood All-Stars.
0: Oh, wow.
1: Which is another storied band.
0: So. Yeah, the Hollywood All-Stars. That's a big deal. Yeah,
1: so that made me think about that, too. So.
0: Yeah, that can happen down the way.
1: Yeah,
0: exactly. None of this will ever be like, you know, like a regular, like, second week of the month or anything like that. It'll just happen when it happens. And we're glad to open our doors for this sort of thing because it's important to hear what these guys have had to live with.
1: Yeah. It is not easy, everybody, to get every band member here on like a certain day of the month. It's just not going to work out. So that it's going to be as we can get everyone here, a show will occur. So,
0: That's a good way to. A show will occur.
1: Yes, exactly. So
0: that's a good way to look at it. Yeah. So some fun stuff coming through the summer and into the fall.
1: Oh yeah.
0: And stay tuned. It's the best thing we can tell.
1: Yeah, a lot of cool stuff coming ahead.
0: Yeah, and then we got a big week this week, and I'm looking forward.
1: Yeah, it's gonna be a fun week. It is. It's gonna be good.
0: One of the cats that's gonna be here is Big Lou Johnson, one of our favorites. He and I share the same agent as a voice actor.
1: That's right. I forgot.
0: Which explains why I don't get any gigs because this guy is so good.
1: Competition.
0: Yeah, he is so good. You know, the clients hear the voices and they hear his voice, and it's like butter. It is fantastic, and he's just a great guy.
1: Yeah, he really is.
0: And he's a lot of fun, and he loves this music.
1: Yeah.
0: And he does this whole thing. He's a

0: very charitable dude, and he does this thing with the
1: Hall of Fame jam. It all goes to the Blues Foundation and charity. All the proceeds from that do so.
0: And we're fortunate here doing what we do here at Radio Memphis, because we've already heard from Big Lou that Sirius XM won't play some of his music. Oddly enough, the FCC doesn't control them.
1: I know, that's,
0: it's really strange, but apparently they got upset, sort of, about this song I'm going to play, because they said it was too subjective. And I'm like, I'll play it. And he loves the fact that we do this. And I'm going to play it right here. Just, you know.
1: That's perfect. That's good.
0: Yeah.
1: Yeah. Well.
0: And it's every time I play it, a lot of people love hearing it. Monica loves this song. So.
2: Well, then it must be great.
0: It is. It's fabulous. It's a tune from, I think, not his last one, but the one before it. I think.
1: Well, on the poster for the Hall of Fame jam is the rubber duck.
0: It's the rubber duck.
1: It's a big part of the poster.
0: It ought to be. It's a fabulous tune. I'm going to play it right now. Shucky Ducky, Quack Quack. It's Big Lou Johnson here on the Booze and Blues of Radio Memphis. Mark, thank you so very much.
1: Thank you, Rick. Thank you, everybody, for tuning in.
0: We had a fine time with the Delta Project, as always.
1: That was wonderful.
0: And,
1: thanks, everybody.
0: We'll be back in here in the morning for the Radio Memphis in the Morning Show. Monica and I will get into the news for whatever work that is. And I know. It's like every day. It's like, what fresh hell are we walking into? But nevertheless, we got a few high spots. And here they're coming up also, Benny Turner and Cash McCall, Built for Comfort.
1: Oh, love it.
0: Alvin Youngblood, Heart's Muscle Theory with Fighting Hard. And we'll get to some Big T in the family here but later on. But here's Big Lou. Shucky Ducky, Quack Quack, right in the hour at Radio Memphis. We'll see you next time. Good night, everybody.

0: From Feature Story News in Washington, I'm Tony Waterman. President Donald Trump says he's not satisfied with Iran's latest ceasefire proposal and that he's mulling blasting the hell out of the country. President Trump has renewed threats to pull U.S. troops out of European bases as his frustration grows over a perceived lack of support from allies. A man has been charged with attempted murder after two Jewish men were stabbed in North London on Wednesday.
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in the casino gambling one night, and I won some money. Called my baby about, said, "Baby, I'm coming home in a couple minutes, and we're going someplace." She said, "Well, of what we gonna spend?" She didn't know I had won a jackpot. I didn't tell her until I walked in the house. She said, "What time you come home?" I said, 4:30. She says, 4 o'clock now. I said, "I know. I'll be there in 30 minutes. When I walked in the house,

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We're going somewhere, little girl, so we can play. I'm going somewhere, little girl. I'm gonna take you out in the dark.

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And you'll never find any of that corporate crap here. This is Radio Memphis.

0: Yeah, here we go. Here we go. Yeah, I'm gonna take all y'all money. You'll see. You'll see. It's my time. It's my time now.
1: Shoot
0: this.
1: Shoot
0: this.
1: Shoot this. Shoot this. Shoot this. Shoot this. Shoot this. Shoot this. Shoot this. Shoot this. Shoot this. Shoot this. Shoot this. Shoot this. Shoot this. Shoot this. Shoot this. Shoot this. Shoot this. Shoot this. Shoot this. Shoot this. Shoot this. Shoot this. Shoot this. Shoot this. Shoot this. Shoot this. Shoot this. Shoot this. Shoot this. Shoot this. Shoot this. Shoot this. Shoot this. Shoot this. Shoot this. Shoot this. Shoot this. Shoot this. Shoot this. Shoot this. Shoot this. Shoot this. Shoot this. Shoot this. Shoot this. Shoot this. Shoot this. Shoot this. Shoot this. Shoot this. Shoot this. Shoot this. Shoot this. Shoot this. Shoot this. Shoot this. Shoot this. Shoot this. Shoot this. Shoot this. Sho

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things I let my dreams die. Ink dried on the paper, stashed away my notebook so I pick it up later. Tomorrow comes and yesterday passes. Today never happens, all gone in flashes. Life loses passion, then it's just existing. Feel like something's missing, can't figure out what is it. Used to be so fearless, not scared to take a chance. 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
0: The parish.
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Takeout card was 1998.

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0: From Feature Story News in Paris, I'm Ross Cullen. The US will begin guiding stranded tankers through the Strait of Hormuz on Monday. President Trump warned Iran that if it tries to interfere, it will be met with military force. In a lengthy social media post, the US leader claimed countries from all over the world were asking him to intervene. Here's our US correspondent Tony Waterman in Washington.
1: President Trump has framed this as a humanitarian gesture to free up ships and crews that have been stranded for months. But U.S. naval escorts transiting through the strait would also be a direct challenge to Iran's control over it and risks kicking off a new front in the war. On Saturday, the deputy speaker of Iran's parliament, Ali Nikzad, said Tehran will not step back from the waterway and that the strait will not return to its pre-war state. President Trump claims talks with Iran are very positive, even after rejecting its latest proposal. Iran says it's now reviewing the U.S.'s response to its 14-point peace offer.
0: Most Asian markets traded higher on Monday, helped by the tech sector. President Donald Trump's commitment to guide ships through the Strait of Hormuz helped bring down oil prices. Laura Westbrook reports from Hong Kong.
2: Benchmark indexes in South Korea and Taiwan both jumped more than 3%, boosted by AI-related stocks. Meanwhile, the global oil benchmark Brent crude hovered at around $107 a barrel. The United States is maintaining a blockade of Iranian ports, and Tehran is keeping the Strait of Hormuz effectively closed. There was optimism in markets after President Donald Trump said the U.S. will begin guiding ships not involved in the Iran conflict through the Strait of Hormuz from Monday, but a senior Iranian official warns that Tehran would consider any U.S. interference in the strait a ceasefire breach. Analysts are watching for concrete moves in resolving the situation in the strait, warning of the impact of a prolonged Middle East conflict on the global economy if oil prices stay elevated.
0: German Chancellor Friedrich Merz has tried to dial down the tensions with President Trump, telling German media that he will not give up on the transatlantic relationship. The U.S. president has called for 5,000 U.S. troops to be withdrawn from Germany as his frustration grows over a perceived lack of support from U.S. allies. Here's FSN's Mitch McCann.
3: After posting online that the U.S. is considering a reduction in American troops in Germany, Mr. Trump doubled down when speaking to reporters, saying they haven't been exactly on board, adding when asked if he would cut troops in Italy and Spain, "Why shouldn't I? Italy has not been of any help. Spain has been horrible, absolutely." The U.S. launched its joint attack on Iran without notifying most of its allies, and most European partners have refused to become directly involved in the conflict.
0: That's the latest Feature Story News. This is Ross Cullen reporting.
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Sometimes I close my eyes, yet I have visions. And I've seen blue skies and I see red.

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1: I am the father.
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2: How can I refuse that you asked so nicely?
1: It is your destiny.
2: Can I have that Mr. T cereal?
1: No.
2: I pity the poor fool. 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
1: What? 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

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Coming up on today's show, this day in history, news from the stupid from around the

0: Prime Time. Science news. And now, from the historic Emmons Building in the middle of Memphis, Tennessee, here they are, Rick Cheddar and Monica Summerfield.
1: Hey.
2: Good morning.
1: How are you?
2: I'm good. How are you?
1: I'm okay, thank you.
2: I mean, good for 2026 times, I mean.
1: Well, there's that. I mean, it all has to be kind of quantified, you know, considering all the bullshit we're going through, so.
2: Yeah.
1: You know, yes, it's a lovely day here.
2: It is. It's pretty. It's supposed to get warm after a cold weekend.
1: It was cold this weekend.
2: Yeah, it was. It did this weird thing. It'd like be real sunny for a little bit, and then it got real dark.
1: Yeah.
2: Like it was going to rain, got cold. I was out at the cabin. That's at least what it was like out there. So.
1: It was no different here.
2: But yeah, no, it looked like the river beat was a lot of fun.
1: I didn't see much in the way of what, you know, what social media had to offer from it.
2: Oh, I saw tons of clips.
1: Yeah.
2: People posting their pictures from it. The news was all down there. Hey, just shout out to all the people that was flocking to every post our local media made leading up to the fest.
1: Yeah.
2: Shout out to all those people who took bets on how many people were going to get shot and being all negative and stuff.
1: Really?
2: It was a great fest.
1: I didn't see anything.
2: Nothing happened. Good times were had.
1: Yeah.
2: Idiots going to just be idiot in the comment section. It just, I saved a few of them because I was like, all right, when we get through this fest and nothing happens, you know, I want to make sure I revisit you guys. I just want to say, hey, what's up?
1: Old habits are, you know, they die.

0: She got to chat him up backstage, and then they made a call like for dancers, and so she was like, all right, and they grabbed her and put her out on stage. I thought that was so awesome.
1: Awesome.
0: So happy for her, and just that opportunity. What an amazing experience that must have been. Oh my God. I can remember winning a dance contest to Push It by Salt and Pepper when I was in the seventh grade with one of my great friends, Stephanie Mills. Yeah. From back in the day, Columbus, Georgia, there's this little junior high school dance club. Yeah. Like one night was junior high night. Yeah. Clearly the next night was high school night. So yeah, that was like the only thing to do in that little small town. So our parents would drop us off and they'd have these little dance contests, and me and Stephanie won to Push It.
1: Right on.
0: I know. I just brought, and seeing Miss Stephanie, like, and hearing her talk about her, you know, trying to see them in concert one year and dressing up for them like them for Halloween, like, it just took me back, like, because that's what we all did.
1: Oh, sure. So she got a chance to, you know, put that off, check that off her list.
0: She got to meet them, got to dance on stage with them in front of all that huge crowd. Are you kidding me?
1: That's big.
0: Are you kidding me?
1: And she's a talent, too.
0: Oh,
1: so.
0: Hell yes. Love Miss Stephanie.
1: That's great.
0: Love that lady. And I'm just so happy she got that opportunity. You know, and it's just all these feel-good stories and seeing everybody have such a great time. One guy proposed to his girlfriend at River Beat.
1: Oh, that poor
0: like,
1: bastard.
0: Right there. Like, he found the news camera. And then they were like, all right. And they were hugging for the camera and stuff. And then he pulls out this ring and just gets down on one knee. It was like, oh, look at that. Look at all these wonderful effing things happening.
1: See you in Doris Court.
0: While you guys are in the comments making negative, just the most net trolling, just hateful,
1: there's
0: ugly,
1: a lot of that.
0: Just
1: yeah.
0: being hateful, ugly people. It's like, what do you even live here? What are you even doing?
1: Uh-huh.
0: What is happening?
1: Uh-huh.
0: You know, like, enjoy your disease and depression land.
1: There
0: you know what I
1: go.
0: Mean?
1: There you go.
0: Like, here's to getting there even faster with that attitude.
1: There you go. The Amish NASCAR ran.
0: The Amish NASCAR stop.
1: The Kentucky Derby.
0: That's what you call the Kentucky Derby?
1: Amish NASCAR.
0: Oh, look. And I loved that, too. I watched it.
1: That was a hell of a race. That one, the horse that won was a 23-1.
0: Yeah, no, I look.
1: It was a long shot.
0: I love a good story like that. And I was sitting there and I said that. I was like, I would love it. I was even like, who's in the back? Who's like in the worst position, right? Like who's like not even on the radar? Nobody bet on them. That's who I want to see. And then sure enough,
1: dead last.
0: Yeah, here they come, and they had the female trainer. It was the first female trainer to ever
1: win a Kentucky Derby. She was a jockey there, and she's the first woman to ever win.
0: She's a trainer, and she's not a jockey.
1: She's a trainer.
0: Yeah, yeah. They're all men that ride those horses. But yeah, no, she was the trainer, and there's never been a female trainer to win. And she's sitting there. The camera was on her because they got cameras on these trainers, right?
1: Oh, yeah.
0: And they're waiting to see who's going to come up. And so here her horse comes, and she's just like, oh, my God, here we go. Like, you know, and I'm just like, I know, right, babe? And
1: that horse went around the outside all the way. And that's
0: what a strong buck.
1: That's a hard race to run like that.
0: Yeah, for sure. To come around the outside and still whoop like that. And we were really, this year also had the biggest horse. It was called the Great White, and it was huge compared to the other Derby horses, because you know they're lean.
1: Yeah,
0: you know.
1: They are.
0: Well, this dude was just big. Like, he looked like one of the horses that the leaders were riding to lead the other horses out.
1: Yeah.
0: You could see the size difference in these horses. And so here's this one, and he's going to race. And I was so excited to see how he would do, just because there's never been a horse that big like that.
1: Yeah.
0: To see if, like, he could act like, does being lean like that really matter? But then he fell when they were leading them out.
1: Yeah.
0: It looked almost like the leader, the horse that the guy was on that was leading him, like something happened and it caused Great White to kick back up, and then he tipped over on his back.
1: Oops.
0: So, you know, they were walking to the gate. There's no time for a vet to come out and examine at that point. So he got scratched.
1: Like three horses that got scratched, I saw.
0: Yeah.
1: Two before that race and then that one. So your horse didn't.
0: Yeah, so we didn't get to see Great White. They scratched him, unfortunately.

0: I thought it would be interesting to see how a
1: didn't
0: bigger,
1: you have like what Mr. Happy or
0: no So Happy
1: oh So Happy
0: he, actually he was kind of a favorite. And I was like, "Oh, I didn't know that. I don't like pulling for the favorites. Like if
1: you want a middle of the, you want to somewhere in the middle, like a 7 or 8 to 1.
0: Yeah, and I like a good underdog. You know what I mean? I love a good underdog story.
1: Well, an underdog won it.
0: And I just liked that name, So Happy. You know, yeah. I mean, I bet a lot of people bet on that horse. It was a 5 to 1 horse. It yeah. was favorited, and then it dropped down to like the second most favorite, and then the fourth most favorite. I don't know. You know, they changed their mind all the way to the last minute.
1: Well, they're betting all the way to, you know, post time.
0: Right,
1: so.
0: Right. Yeah, I felt bad for my friend. My friend bet on Great White. Oh. And then Great White got scratched. So I had to ask him. I was like, so what happens in that situation? He's like, you get your money.
1: Yeah, you get your money back.
0: You get your money back. At least there's that. But yeah, but he was like, but yeah, what a buzzkill. I was like, I know, right? Like,
1: exactly, yeah.
0: You're excited to see what, you know, what the horse is going to do. You at least want to see the horse you bet on take off. You know, you don't
1: the one that won, it was a 23-to-1 long shot.
0: Yeah.
1: And, you know, good for them. Yeah. That's fabulous.
0: Yeah, I love stories like that. Hey, Robert, what's up?
1: Hey. Today is Star Wars Day.
0: Yeah, it's May 4th.
1: May the 4th be with you. Hey, or something like that.
0: Hey, Miss Anita, what's up?
1: Okay. Let's get into it. Here on this Monday, the 4th day of May, the year is 2026. It's the 124th day of the year. 241 days remain until it's all over. Really. On this date, some stuff happened. In 1256, the Augustinian monastic order is constituted at the Licetto Monastery when Pope Alexander IV issues a papal bull, Licet Ecclesiae Catholicae. In 1415... religious reformer John Wycliffe is condemned as a heretic at the Council of Constance. Well, that was kind of rude. In 1471, the Battle of Tewkesbury, Edward IV defeated a Lancastrian army and kills Edward of Westminster, Prince of Wales, during the War of the Roses. In 1626, Dutch explorer Peter Minuit arrives in New Netherland, present-day Manhattan Island, aboard the Sea Mew. In 1738, the Imperial Theatrical School, the first ballet school of Russia, was founded. In 1776, Rhode Island became the first American colony to renounce allegiance to King George III. That was ballsy. 1814, Emperor Napoleon arrives in Portofino on the island of Elba to begin his exile. That wouldn't last. Also in 1814, King Ferdinand VII abolishes the Spanish Constitution of 1812, returning Spain to absolutism. It was the formation of the Order of Hibernias in 1836. In 1859, the Cornwall Railway opened across the Royal Albert Bridge, linking Devon and Cornwall in England. In 1871, the National Association, which was the first professional baseball league, opened in its first season in Fort Wayne, Indiana. On this date in 1886, the Haymarket Affair happened in Chicago, United States. A homemade bomb is thrown at police officers trying to break up a labor rally, killing one officer. Ensuing gunfire led to the deaths of a further 7 officers and 4 civilians. In 1904, the United States began construction of the Panama Canal. In 1910, the Royal Canadian Navy was created. 1912, Italy occupies the Ottoman island of Rhodes. The United Kingdom General Strike began in 1926. In 1927, the Academy of Motion Picture Arts and Sciences is incorporated. Right on. In 1932, having been incarcerated at the Cook County Jail since his sentencing on October 24th of 1931, mobster Al Capone is transferred to the federal penitentiary in Atlanta after the U.S. Supreme Court denies his appeal for conviction of tax evasion. (clears throat) 1945, German surrender at Lübeck Heath is signed, coming into effect the following day. It encompasses all Wehrmacht units in the Netherlands, Denmark, and Northwest Germany. In 1946, in San Francisco Bay, U.S. Marines from the nearby Treasure Island Naval Base stop a two-day riot at Alcatraz Federal Penitentiary. Five people are killed in that riot. Now, the first annual Grammy Awards were held on this date in 1959. In 1961, the Freedom Riders began a bus trip through the South for the American Civil Rights Movement. In 1970, Kent State shootings. The Ohio National Guard sent to Kent State University after disturbances in the city of Kent the weekend before opens fire, killing four unarmed students and wounding nine others. The students were protesting the Cambodian campaign of the United States and South Vietnam. It was a horrible time. In 1973, the 108-story Sears Tower in Chicago is topped out at 1,451 feet. As the world's tallest building. In 1979, Margaret Thatcher became the first female prime minister of the United Kingdom. She was a horrible woman. 1988, the Pepcon disaster rocks Henderson, Nevada, as tons of space shuttle fuel detonated during a fire. Speaking of shuttles, in 1989, Space Shuttle Atlantis launched on its mission to deploy the Venus-bound Magellan space probe. Latvia declares independence from the Soviet Union in 1990. In 1994, Israeli Prime Minister Yitzhak Rabin and PLO leader Yasser Arafat signed a peace accord granting self-rule in the Gaza Strip and Jericho. (1998, a federal judge in Sacramento, California gave the Unabomber Theodore Kaczynski four life sentences plus 30 years after Kaczynski accepts a plea argument, sparing him from the death penalty. In 2000, Ken Livingstone became the first mayor of London, an office separate from that of the Lord Mayor of London. In 2007, in Greensburg, Kansas, it's almost completely destroyed by the 2007 Greensburg tornado, a 1.7-mile wide EF5 tornado. They call it the Finger of God. It was the first ever tornado to be rated with the new enhanced Fujita scale. In 2019, the inaugural all-female motorsport series, W Series, took place at Hockenhemmering. The race was won by Jamie Chadwick, who would go on to become the inaugural series champion. And then finally, on this date in 2023, nine people are killed and 13 injured in a spree shooting in Serbia. It is the second mass shooting the country had in 2 days. If today's your birthday, hey, what's up? You share it with a few people. Born on this date, 1006. Khawaja Abdullah Ansari, he was a Persian mystic and poet. Alice Spencer was a noblewoman. Let's see here, who else is on this list? Alice Liddell, who was a model, born 1852. Actor Luther Adler. Oh, wow, today's the birthday of Dick Dale. It was a surf rock guitarist that played incredibly loud.
0: Oh, cool.
1: He played in Memphis some. Robert McRae. John Watson, a race car driver. Pia Zadora, today's her birthday.
0: She came up with something I was watching. It wasn't good.
1: Yeah, she didn't really do a whole bunch of great stuff.
0: Yeah, what are we doing?
1: Yeah, right.
0: Stop that.
1: That's
0: bad. She's into some things. Not good.
1: I don't know, that's what this thing says. That's pretty much all I got. So today's your birthday. Happy birthday.
2: What else today is?
1: Aside from Star Wars Day.
2: Hey, Pablo.
1: Sorry, hey, Pablo.
2: Shannon. Hey, Shannon, what's up?
1: Hi, Shannon.
2: Yes, it is Star Wars Day, like you said. It is 45 day. Looks like a record, like the 45.
1: Oh, okay.
2: Yeah. It took me a second to figure it out. It just looks like a girl.
1: I thought you were going somewhere else with
2: that. Well, it just was a girl who's like, pose like this, but then I can now see she's got a
1: record.
2: Oh,
1: it's got an album on her. Okay.
2: Record in her hand, and I'm like, oh, okay, babe. It's anti-bullying day. I feel like that should be every day.
1: Every day should be anti-bullying day.
2: Dave Brubeck Day.
1: Oh, Dave Brubeck is awesome.
2: Yeah. It's early May bank holiday.
1: Okay.
2: I don't know. Firefighters Memorial Day. Great Lakes Awareness Day.
1: Yeah, we're aware of them.
2: Be aware that they are there, right? Greenery Day, and it's a picture of trees.
1: Every day is Greenery Day at your place.
2: Yes. Now it's International Firefighters Day. I don't know. Today is the day for firefighters. That's awesome. It's stop it, you guys. It's Melanoma Monday.
1: What does she have to do with it?
2: Skin cancer.
1: Oh, skin cancer. I thought you were talking about the First Lady.
2: Okay. Melanoma Monday.
1: Okay.
2: It's International Respect for Chickens Day.
1: Ooh, fried.
2: Kent State Shootings Remembrance.
1: Yeah.
2: It's KIND Day, K-I-N-D, and it's an acronym. Apparently, it's a cause. It's National Candied Orange Peel Day. I don't know why. I'm good.
1: No.
2: Y'all stop.
1: Orange peel is way too bitter.
2: Yeah.
1: I've got an orange over here. That's why you take the peel off of it before you eat the orange. It's nasty.
2: You can't do that. It's National Kids Fitness Day. You know what? You kids are fit. Like, I would love to have a kid's circulation right now. Give me your circulatory system right now, youngin. It's National Meeting Planners Appreciation Day. Okay. I can appreciate a good plan. It's National Open Farm Day. It's National Orange Juice Day. It's National Remembrance Day in the Netherlands. It is National Renewal Day. National Weather Observers Day.
1: Go outside.
2: Yeah, it's really easy to celebrate that one.
1: Yeah.
2: It's Petite and Proud Day.
1: Okay.
2: That's fine. Relationship Renewal Day, I guess, to go with National Renewal Day. You know, sometimes an ex is an ex for a reason. You don't have to renew anything.
1: Yes,
2: I'm just saying.
1: There's a reason.
2: It's Rhode Island's Independence Day.
1: Yes, it is.
2: Okay. It's 1940 Centennial. And, finally, it's World Give Day.
1: World Give Day. So it's not like, National Greg Day or anything like that?
2: No, thank God. I saw not one man's name in this damn list. Okay. Thank goodness.
1: There we go.
2: Yeah. No, you have choices. It's also, Pablo also has a dad joke.
1: Okay, Pablo. What's up, buddy?
2: What did the pirate say when he turned 80?
1: What did the pirate say when he turned 80?
2: Hey, matey.
1: Yeah.
2: Okay, I just want to make sure I said that right. I don't know. Hey, Sharon, what's up?
1: Hi, Sharon. How are you, hon?
2: She said I can skip the candied orange peel all day long.
1: Yes, we all can, yes.
2: All of us, all of us.
1: Yes.
2: Well, do you have two? Oh, he has a couple of jokes today. Sorry. He also said happy Star Wars Day. I didn't scroll back far enough, so I didn't see both of them. Why did Miss Piggy douche with honey? That is so gross by itself.
1: Why did Miss Piggy douche with honey?
2: That's gross by itself. I should always read ahead. Kermit loves sweet and sour pork. Now I see why Shannon said a pervy uncle joke and a dad joke. I see why she said that now. I did not scroll back far enough. It's going to be my fault. Sorry about that, guys. I should probably try to...
1: We don't have to edit him.
2: do show prep, like get here a little early to try to.
1: You got here a little bit early.
2: I did, and somebody started the show early while
1: it's already 10 o'clock. It's time for me to push the button and move along.
2: But I got here early to do the social media work, and he started it early on me anyway. So I'm behind, and that's why I didn't scroll back far enough to see these lovely jokes.
1: Sorry, it's just, you know. That's okay.
2: Oh, hey, Patty, what's up?
1: Hey, Patty.
2: He said also happy Star Wars Day. Yeah, we're going to see a lot of that. That meme's going to be shared so much all over social
1: media. I have an unpopular opinion about this.
2: Okay.
1: Star Wars ended at episode 6.
2: Well, Patty has a... It's a Star Wars inspired dad joke.
1: Okay.
2: What do you call it when Han Solo meets two of his clones?
1: What do you call Han Solo when you meet two of his clones?
2: Han Trio. It's May 4th all day, y'all.
1: Oh, Jesus
2: Christ. All day long.
1: when Uncle George left the whole Star Wars thing, it all turned to shit. And, you know, all the new stuff and all the stuff, it's whatever.
2: Right.
1: There's 6 films I will give you. Even the prequels I'm okay with, but 4, 5, and 6 are the ones. That's the story.
2: I'm hoping the standalone is good. It's got the little baby Yoda Grogu thing.
1: Oh, that little thing. And yeah. He looks like he belongs to the produce department.
2: No, he doesn't. He's adorable. I have a little Grogu stuff at home. I love Grogu. Sometimes Sith happens. It does, Patty.
1: Sith happens. That's hilarious.
2: Woo, it's May 4th.
1: Well, speaking of the Sith Lord, we'll get into the news here in just a bit.
2: Yeah, I know, Dad. Can't wait to see what he's been up to.
1: Darth Trump.
2: Jesus Christ, no kidding.
1: Well, that picture that he posted of him and his buddies hanging out topless in the reflecting pool.
2: I like was at the cabin, okay? Even though we had Wi-Fi, I tried to pretend we didn't.
1: There's an AI image that's out there of Trump sitting in an inner tube with his shirt off, which is
2: gross.
1: And then there's his members of his cabinet are all half naked in the reflecting pool in Washington, D.C. that he posted.
2: Ugh, stop.
1: And if you ever wanted to see J.D. Vance halfway naked, then there you go.
2: No, I'm good. Did you see that Hegseth and Kid Rock?
1: Yeah, they rode in the helicopter.
2: No, they did a promo for his show using our military helicopters.
1: See, that's illegal.
2: They filmed it. And the thing I read said that was on taxpayer dime. Yeah. But I don't...
1: That's illegal. Because it's on taxpayer dime.
2: It's Hegseth walking up to Chris Rock and they're like, oh man, you want to come to my show, man? Why don't you get in my ride? And he goes, no, got a better idea. I'm paraphrasing. And he said, why don't we take that? And he points and the camera pans and it's a military helicopter. And they're saying they're going to take it to the show.
1: That's just sick.
2: Yeah, I don't know. I saw that this morning and I was like,
1: oh my God.
2: What is happening in 2026? What are we even doing? What's going on, you guys?
1: We'll delve into your news here in a moment.
2: I don't wanna.
1: Music on the way from Rob Bland and the Members Only Band. One of my favorite tunes, Sitting on a Poor Man's Throne.
2: Yeah.
1: It's on the way. We'll get us started with Peppermint Sun with Oblivionation. Here is your latest news that comes to us from our friends over at FSN.
3: From Feature Story News in London, I'm Simon Gaitan. The US rejects claims that one of its vessels in the Strait of Hormuz was hit by 2 missiles. NATO begins large-scale military drills in Lithuania on the border with Russia. EU officials have described US President Trump's latest tariff threats as unacceptable. And 3 people have died and at least 3 more are seriously ill following an outbreak of hentavirus on an Atlantic cruise ship which is stuck off the coast of Cape Verde.
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0: The Made and the Born in Radio Memphis and High. Wrapping up that set of the music. Ahead of that was the Anythings with Midnight Streets, heard by Bland and the Members. Only Band was Sitting on a Poor Man's Throne in that set of the music. I love that song. Rod's a great dude. And Peppermint Sun, Oblivion Nation, got it started. There is a short story, if you can find it. If you have a book by Hunter Thompson called The Great American Shark Hunt.
1: Yeah.
0: It's a series of short stories, and he was sent to Louisville, Kentucky once to write a piece about the Kentucky Derby and to cover it for, I think it was some sports magazine of some sort.
1: Okay.
0: And, of course, what he wrote had nothing to do with the race. He had gotten access to the inner circle inside the track.
1: Okay.
0: Where all the wealthy people are.
1: Yeah.
0: And all the dress and the expensive stuff and all of that stuff. But he had gotten in there. and of course, he did it with a head full of acid. And what he wrote is hilarious. But the piece is called "The Kentucky Derby is Decadent and Depraved." If you're interested in the Derby, it's worth a read to see the environment that it all surrounds. And there's just a boatload of pomp and circumstance that goes with it. In fact, I don't think he even covers who actually won that particular race. It was in the 70s. But it's a neat piece. But I highly recommend it. His prose is just fantastic. So there you go. Your headlines this morning. Oh, God. A lot of this is going to be as new to me as it is to you. Trump has Project Freedom aimed to help stranded ships through the Strait of Hormuz. According to this, U.S. says two American-flagged merchant vessels have gone through the Strait of Hormuz. Shipping firms are left guessing by the confusion there in the Strait. Medication, abortion stuff, the drug. Mm-hmm.
1: Misoprostol.
0: That's that.
1: Yeah.
0: Apparently, it has... at one point, a court lifted the ban on it, and apparently it's still fully available. But then the Supreme Court, just a little while ago, has temporarily blocked mail ban on abortion pill.
1: Yeah, you can't get it mailed to you anymore.
0: Yeah. Yeah. Iran has warned the U.S. Navy against entering the Strait of Hormuz. Republicans blocked Indiana redistricting and millions poured in to defeat them. Yes. Former New York City Mayor Giuliani is in critical condition in a hospital. Okay. At least 10 injured in a shooting in Lakeside Party in Oklahoma. That seems a bit much. A Secret Service agent that was hit by buckshot from the gun of a man charged in the Correspondents' Dinner attack. They pulled a pellet out of the fabric in the bulletproof vest.
1: Okay.
0: In many states, election-denying candidates are running to control the voting. Uh-huh. Go vote.
1: Hey, B.
0: Hi, B.
1: What's up? Good morning.
0: Pope Leo XIV is to be meeting the U.S. Secretary of State Marco Rubio this week. That should be interesting. Trump's approval rating. His disapproval hit a new low. So you got that going for you. Louisiana Republicans have eliminated elected office won by a Democratic exoneree. Just changing the rules. Internal ICE records reveal widespread use of force in detention centers.
1: Yeah.
0: 2 U.S. service members are missing after military exercises in Morocco. What apparently happened is that a couple of these cats just went on a hike and they've not been found. Hmm. 3 killed and 14 injured in an Upper Manhattan fire. 5 in critical condition. No strategy behind Trump's withdrawal of NATO troops from Germany. He's pulled some 5,000 troops. He wants to pull more. And there's no real reason why.

0: 1,500 beagles.
1: Yeah, I saw that.
0: Will find new homes after release from a research facility.
1: Yeah, this whole group of people went to, is it Riglin Ranch? And they, a handful, like, broke in and freed some of the dogs. And they got arrested. They were also, I saw the reels where they were released. But this group has been bringing awareness to this lab that had 1,500 beagles, and they finally got them released. They were released this weekend. These dogs hadn't seen grass.
0: Yeah, the Big Dog Ranch Rescue received 300 of these dogs saved from a Wisconsin lab.
1: Yeah.
0: It was a Palm Beach rescue. They found homes for 1,000 beagles released from that research facility. That's good news.
1: Yeah. I really enjoyed seeing all of those reels.
0: The cat distribution network may have visited my home.
1: Mm. Again?
0: Yes. You know, there's Ernest.
1: Yeah.
0: You know, Ernie is, you know, and he's become a little bit more of a cat.
1: Right.
0: He'll let you touch him now.
1: Yeah.
0: Don't try and pick him up, but you can, you know, you can, yeah, he'll rub up against your legs and he'll let you pet him.
1: Right.
0: So I was in my bathroom and I heard this mewing.
1: Uh-huh.
0: Of a kitten.
1: Aww.
0: In my crawl space. Underneath the house.
1: Yeah, that's how I got Thor.
0: So I went outside trying to find this little bastard.
1: Right.
0: And I couldn't see him, but I could hear him inside the thing, and I couldn't get in there. So I opened the hatch.
1: That's what I did to get Thor to come out.
0: And I just left it open.
1: That's what I did.
0: And it's been open all weekend.
1: Mm-hmm.
0: This morning, when Duke went out, I heard this little bastard outside.
1: Right.
0: In the backyard. So he's hanging out. And when I get out of here, I'm going to go look for him a little bit. And if he's, and he sounds like he's just a little bitty thing.
1: Yeah.
0: And once I find him, I'll bring him in and get him something to eat because he probably hasn't eaten in a while.
1: Yeah. And he's got to be checked out and you got to see how old he is.
0: And he may be too big to flush.
1: Can eat. Okay, stop that.
0: I'll get him something to eat, and I'll get him taken care of and take him over to somewhere.
1: Yeah, for sure. Because he needs shots, needs to be dewormed, I'm sure.
0: Oh, yeah. So, yeah, we have to do all of that. So, there you go. Evacuations are planned as suspected hantavirus outbreak trapped 150 people on a ship off Cape Verde. Hantavirus is brought forth by rats. Mm. Hantavirus was the subject of an X-Files episode.
1: Oh, yeah?
0: Yeah. GameStop offers to buy eBay for $56 billion.
1: Okay.
0: I thought GameStop was having some financial problems, but apparently not.
1: That's wild.
0: Yes. Trump is going to China. Not permanently, mind you, but he's going over there.
1: Darn.
0: They guess have some discussions. So when all this is done, Trump will say, hey, I won. And the Chinese are going to go, what are you talking about? Spirit Airlines shut down over the weekend.
1: Man.
0: Like, stranded a bunch of people.
1: Right in the middle of a day.
0: Yeah.
1: Right? Just like,
0: Saturday
1: sorry.
0: Morning, they're just like, oh, sorry, we're out of business.
1: We're closed. Like, people be on a flight, right? Land, find out that's it. And there were people that said could not return home.
0: They were stuck.
1: Mm-hmm.
0: And other airlines stepped in, thank God. There was a pilot who was flying for Spirit who was working his his last day of work. He was going into retirement. And he had gotten on a Southwest flight to fly home, and they did the whole, you know, the water thing, you know, where they shoot the water over the plane for the for the pilot's last flight. They did that. They gave him a send off. So good for them.
1: That is cool.
0: Yes.
1: I mean, you know, they were bailed out not long ago.
0: Yeah, but they got a lot of money. Yeah,
1: but this war, they. When you get a bailout, you got to turn in a budget. You got to show them how you're going to spend the money that they're going to bail you out with.
0: Yeah.
1: And they budgeted for jet fuel being a certain price.
0: Right.
1: And then we go into war, and now it's gone up. It's like doubled for them. And they were like, we can't continue.
0: Oh, yeah. Oil jumps up in price as Iran resists Trump's offer to help ships through the Strait of Hormuz.
1: Oh, B said there's a grassroots movement to buy the airlines.
0: There is.
1: Over 2 million in pledges in just 2 days. People want to make it a customer-owned thing. I think that's awesome. They need
0: an obscene amount of money to make it happen. It's like $50 billion to make it happen or something like that.
1: Oh, yeah. Wow. Well.
0: But you can go online and, you know, if you're well-heeled enough to, you can own part of an airline, and that would be something.
1: Yeah, that would be cool.
0: The 2026 Met Gala happened. Fashion is art, whatever.
1: I guess, like, you know.
0: John Sterling, the legendary Yankees broadcaster, died at the age of 87. Here locally, in crime-free Memphis. Nighttime construction begins on I-40 in Memphis, according to the Department of Transportation. Employ, the letter M-P-L-O-Y. Summer programs are helping teenagers build workplace skills, you know, having a work ethic and stuff like that. That'd be big. Yes. Two Tennessee Guard members recognized for heroism here in Memphis. Action News 5 has it if you want to read more about that. City of Memphis has released a survey for residents living near AI facilities. AI is the devil. That's all there is to it.
1: Yeah, I got into it with somebody on Facebook because they were saying, there's no houses for miles around the XAI plant. I was like,
0: you don't live here, do you?
1: I was like, no, they lived in Memphis. And I was like, what are you talking about? There are neighborhoods within half a mile in South Memphis and Boxtown. What is wrong with you? Like, seriously. You can look that up.
0: Yeah, it's pretty obvious.
1: Oh, my God.
0: An adult and two children got in the hospital after a crash on Union Avenue. Ballet Memphis marks 40 years with their season.
1: Cool.
0: That's kind of cool. Okay. It's time for your forecast. Lots of sunshine today. It'll be windy, too. Wind getting up to around 20 miles an hour.
1: Oh, wow.
0: High today, 80 degrees under mostly sunny skies. The low tonight will be 60. And then tomorrow, an 80% chance of rain and a high of 75. Wednesday, 100% chance of rain and a high of 71.
1: Yeah, it gets colder.
0: Thursday, 70% chance of rain and a high of 65.
1: Yeah, I don't like what the trend's been.
0: Well, that's the coldest day of the week, and then after that it warms up some, because by Friday, sunshine and 72. Still, it's a little cool, but it's nice.
1: Yeah.
0: 79 on Saturday, more rain Sunday and Monday of next week, highs in the upper 60s as well. Lows in the mid to upper 50s as well. So currently it's mostly cloudy. It's 71 degrees where we're at. As such, it's a nice day. Go do something.
1: Yeah, it's really pretty.
0: Oh, yeah. Okay. Moving along, we'll get into some of the news of the stupid here in just a bit. Kaza is on the way with Break Into Pieces. And we'll get to some Hardaway with Devils in the Dugout. Here's Lost Souls. This is 1620 Eccles Street right now at Radio Memphis.

0: Hardaway at Radio Memphis and Devils in the Dugout, wrapping up that set of the music here on this Monday at Radio Memphis. And that it was Kaza with Breaking to Pieces. Also heard Lost Sounds with 1620 Eccles Street, which got it started there 14 minutes in front of the top of the hour. Young people curious about the cult of Scientology have started launching ambushes on their various headquarters. I saw this over the weekend. After decades of journalism trying to expose this dangerous group, some kids finally said, what the hell's going on in there? So they've been raiding their offices. Scientology is under siege. Kids dressed up in all kinds of costumes have been running into the centers, causing mayhem. It's in New York, Los Angeles, and all over the world. It's so bad that the centers have shut them down, removed door handles, and put up chain locks and hired extra security.
1: All right, fire marshals.
0: If you can remove the doorknobs.
1: Well, it's from the outside, but still, if there's, that's like against fire code.
0: Yes, it is.
1: You can't be doing that, and you cannot be adding chains to doors. Look,
0: no.
1: Y'all gonna get somebody hurt. Granted, these kids.

0: I don't understand.
1: It's a bit much for them to do what they're doing.
0: Yeah, like, I don't understand what y'all are doing.
1: You know, leave them alone if that's
0: the
1: case.
0: Jesus Christ.
1: There's other ways to harass an organization, and that's not one of them.
0: I don't think you're going to find what you think you're going to find. I'm not really sure what it is you're looking for, but, like, that's not the way to do it. Now, in response, they're breaking code.
1: It says here, this is not officially condoned. Even Leah Remini, who is a former member and big-time critic, posted a note to stop it.
0: Yeah.
1: You know, leave these people alone. Leah Remini's series that she did on Escaping Scientology is fantastic.
0: Yeah, I had no idea she was.
1: Yeah, she was deep in it.
0: Yeah.
1: And she, you know, they nearly put her in Scientology jail at some point because she kept asking questions as to what happened to David Miscavige, who's the leader of the church, whatever happened to his wife, and nobody's ever found her to this day. Any rate, the speedrunning has taken on a life of its own. Her video is first, followed by some reports over at Showbiz 411, if you want to see all that stuff. The irony here, of course, is that Scientology for so long has been this open secret, a cloak and dagger business represented by Tom Cruise, John Travolta, and other celebrities. Finally, a new generation finds it absurd.
0: As they should, but, like, you don't have to do all that. Like, you could get yourself hurt running through there because they're all wearing, like, ski masks.
1: Yeah.
0: And it's like, okay, that's not even cosplaying. You know what I mean? Like, you could get yourself hurt. Somebody could attack you thinking you're trying to attack them.
1: Over on the Twitter, Leah Remini's Twitter page, she's got that video where she's like, look, I get it. I understand, but don't do it. You know, this is... Somebody are saying that it's a trend that might become the final blow to the cult. No, it won't. No. Y'all think you're doing good stuff, and perhaps, you know, maybe in a way you are. You're bringing, you're shining light on what's going on over there, but, you know, just mind yourself. Because some security guard, and they've got them, is going to get hot-headed enough and kill a kid.
0: Well, you come running at a person wearing a ski mask.
1: Yeah.
0: And you've got stuff in your hands, and they can't see because you're running. Yeah, you could get yourself seriously injured. I hope your parents really get onto them, for sure.
1: Yes.
0: It's kind of scary. You can't be doing stuff like that.
1: Yeah, be mindful of it. Long time ago when I worked at the other place, I did a whole thing on Scientology on the air. And I got threat letters.
0: No, no.
1: I even got like a death threat on the phone. It was interesting. But, you know, I'm not afraid of them. You know, I was just doing what I do. I just run my mouth. And my mother even told me a long time ago before she died, it's like that my mouth was going to be my downfall.
0: I mean, it can.
1: It can be.
0: I mean.
1: You know, I try and, you know, filter it a little bit. But it's, you know, it's coming from a place of honesty.
0: But see, like, but that's with anybody. Like, anybody can open their mouth and it can cause some trouble. And it probably has. Like, I can think of times where I got into trouble for opening my mouth. I mean, we're human. That's part of being human. I don't, you know, like, yeah, if you give yourself, if you have a platform, then yeah, more, it's amplified, more people can hear you. But
1: sure,
0: that's just good advice altogether for every human.
1: When, you know, things like this, raiding their buildings as a citizen and, you know, trying to figure out what's going on, you're not going to find anything. Okay. Just, you have to kind of let them do what they're going to do. And if they break the law, then they'll be dealt with. But, you know, you trying to, you know, do something good by breaking the law to do it is not a good look, dude. That will get you into some serious trouble, you know. And you could get hurt. And that's just it, you know. There's other things in this world to be, you could use your energies for, you know. Just look around you. Look at what we're all having to deal with right now with, you know, dude. Yeah. Mayor Giuliani is in a hospital in Florida. And Trump keeps referring to him in past tense, which is a bit weird. I don't know what's wrong with Giuliani.
0: Yeah, something's going on. He had some health event or something.
1: Well, he's, 87 something or 84? You know, he's going to have some issues. So, there's no telling what's going on. But that's all I have on it, so there you go. I'm not going to speculate any further. Let y'all do that. Just be careful with your speculations, you know? Because you just never knew. So I made a mistake. The Met Gala is tonight.
0: Yes.
1: And apparently Madonna may be performing at it.
0: Huh.
1: With Wintour.
0: I don't know. I'm not into all the Met stuff.
1: I'm not either.
0: So I don't know if you say so.
1: It's a bunch of rich people wearing strange things. Kind of all it is. So there you go. All right. To the top of the hour we go. More fun on the way. We'll work our way toward the nooner. Nothing special happening today aside from us. However, starting tomorrow, it's a whole different ball of wax.
0: Mm-hmm.
1: We got a busy week around here. Barbara Blue and Hutch will be here in the nooner tomorrow. And one of our favorite people will be here tomorrow at 1 o'clock. Big Lou is going to be here. Shucky Ducky. We're going to have some fun with Big Lou. We got a bunch of stuff happening this week. So the Blues Music Awards are happening. So
0: yes, it's BMA week.
1: It is BMA week. So everybody that's in the scene from all over the world are going to be here.
0: Yeah.
1: So it'll be a fun time. But it'll be fun spending some time with Lou because he's just a sweet guy and a lovely human being. And one of the best voices in the business.
0: Yeah.
1: So there is that. So that's all tomorrow. Today we're just going to go through the motions here and do what we do here. Do our usual stuff. And we'll figure out what else is going on in the world. As we pause here and slide through the hour, music on the way from Soak Lucy. Dragonfly is going to happen. Got some Negro Terror with Invasion. Amy Starks has Sweet Mama. It's next, right up out of the break right now. It's time for your latest news that comes to us from FSN.
2: From Feature Story News in London, I'm Simon Guitan. The United States is rejecting claims that one of its vessels in the Strait of Hormuz was hit by two missiles. Mitch McCann reports.
3: On Monday, the FARS news agency, which is linked to the Islamic Revolutionary Guard, claimed that two missiles struck a U.S. warship as it attempted to enter the Strait of Hormuz. U.S. Central Command denied this, posting online that no U.S. Navy ships had been struck. It said U.S. forces are supporting what it called Project Freedom and are enforcing the naval blockade on Iranian ports. It comes after President Trump revealed on Sunday that the U.S. Navy would start guiding stranded vessels through the strait, something likely to be fraught with danger. Given the IRCG has a number of small armed vessels known as fast boats in the area. Mitch McCann, New York.
2: NATO begins large-scale military drills in Lithuania on the border with Russia. Iron Wolf 2026 exercises are aimed at strengthening NATO's eastern flank amid rising tensions with Russia. Daria Bundachuk reports.
4: NATO's two-week tactical field exercise began in eastern Lithuania on the border with Russia. The drills involve some 2,500 troops and over 300 pieces of equipment, including Air Force helicopters. This is part of NATO's efforts to enhance coordination between the member states as well as partner countries like the United Kingdom. Moscow accused NATO countries of practicing scenarios for isolating the Russian exclave region of Kaliningrad, bordering Lithuania and Poland, in the event of a further escalation in relations between Russia and the West. Daria Bondarchuk, Moscow.
2: European Union officials have described Donald Trump's latest tariff threats as unacceptable. The US president has threatened to raise duties on European cars to 25%, accusing the EU of failing to implement a trade agreement brokered last year. William Denslow reports.
5: The chair of the European Parliament's International Trade Committee says President Trump's threats are unacceptable, accusing the US of breaking its commitments. The EU delayed ratifying its trade deal with the US at the start of the year, amid a spat with Washington over control of Greenland. The Trump administration has also criticized Europe's stance on the Iran war and plans to withdraw 5,000 US troops from Germany. William Denslow, Brussels.
2: Three people have died and at least three more are seriously ill following an outbreak of hantavirus on an Atlantic cruise ship. Nearly 150 people remain trapped on the ship, which is currently off the coast of Cape Verde. A British man in critical condition has been transferred to a hospital in South Africa. Stuart Smith reports.
6: Three people have already died from the suspected hantavirus outbreak and two crew members on the ship are unwell, according to the Dutch travel company Oceanside Expeditions. They have told the estimated 150 passengers still on board to respect social distancing, wear masks and avoid contact with other guests. The ship is currently off the coast of Cape Verde, an island chain off the west coast of Africa, but authorities there are not letting the passengers disembark, according to local media.
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8: Once upon a time there was an engineer. Choo-choo Charlie was his name.

0: Charlie says, really rings the bell. Charlie says, love my kind of funny. Don't know any other candy that I love so well.
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0: and Radio Memphis, Sif Down was up, wrapping up that set of the music here on this Monday. Ahead of that, Smoke Up Johnny with Dirty Lizard, some Negro Terror with Invasion in that set of the music. Soak Lucy got us started there with Dragonfly. It is the fourth day of the month of May of the year 2026. I found your house. Got a home for sale. The current record of the most expensive home belongs to Ken Curtis. Excuse me, Ken Griffin, rather. Okay. He spent $238 million for a New York City penthouse in 2019. James Jannard is the founder of Oakley Glasses.
1: Okay.
0: Sold his mansion for $210 million in 2024. However, this one aims to be the highest.
1: Okay.
0: $400
1: million. Okay.
0: $400 million in Bel Air.
1: All right.
0: 39 bedrooms, 59 bathrooms, 70,000 square feet.
1: Okay. That's way too much.
0: That's a lot of house for that kind of price. The house serves as the family compound of the Alfanis, the uber wealthy family that has ruled the oil rich nation of Qatar since the 19th century. It's just one small piece of their international collection of assets, which includes hotels, resorts, yachts, thoroughbreds, a French soccer team, and the Miramax film studio. L.A. has long served as a luxury playground for the royal family. In 2011, the teenage prince, Sheikh Khalifa bin Hamad bin Khalifa Al Thani arrived at USC with a small army of servants for an undergrad filled with luxury Laker suites, exotic cars, and a full-time residence at the Beverly Wilshire Hotel. A New York Times investigation had raised questions about his degree after he was allowed to skip class for security reasons and received a master's degree for a period in which he never set foot on campus.
1: Yeah.
0: This family, the Alfanis family, bought this property as an empty lot for $35 million in 2010. They set out with an unlimited budget of time and money, pouring $430 million into the estate over the course of nearly a decade. According to real estate agent Jack Harris, who shares the listing with Michael Famian, Harris couldn't disclose details about the owners, but did say they wanted to build the best house L.A. has ever seen. Completed in 2018, the compound sits on an 8-acre promontory lot overlooking Bel Air Country Club. There's a 23-bedroom main house, 16-bedroom guest house, and a heap of amenities, including a movie theater, wellness facility, tennis court, and multiple swimming pools. Outside, rolling lawns dotted with sculptures take in views from downtown L.A. to Catalina Island. And the question is, why are they selling after pouring hundreds of millions of dollars into the property over the better part of a decade? Well, they just don't use the property as much as expected. As for whether a single family home can command a $400 million price tag or anything close, it remains to be seen.
1: I mean, no, that home doesn't work for just any family.
0: No.
1: You don't need 59 bathrooms, and who can afford to staff that place?
0: No kidding.
1: You know what I mean? Like, that's a functioning commercial property.
0: Really, a hotel, really.
1: I mean, you would need a whole bunch of employees just to maintain that. A family can't. What are they going to do with something like that? That only works for these obnoxiously rich royal people from other countries.
0: A handful of Southern California properties have aimed for similar prices over the years and fallen well short. In Beverly Hills, a 157-acre property hit the market for $1 billion in 2018, but an ownership battle led it to selling at a foreclosure auction for $100,000. in Bel Air, a 105,000 square foot spec house was marketed for $500 million, but by the time it was finished, it was already falling into disrepair and ended up being auctioned off for $141 million. However, the real estate agents say that the price tag fits the property. $400 million seems like an aspirational asking price, but this is the rare home where the money put into it exceeds the price tag. He said, I've been to all the top properties in L.A. Nothing holds a candle to this. Harris said he's already received interest from several serious buyers, adding that despite the gargantuan size, it would still be a good fit for a small family. Really? He said, people hear 70,000 square feet and automatically think it's unapproachable, but the house lives like a family home. It doesn't feel lonely. Since the property is located in the city of L.A., it'll be subject to the Measure ULA mansion tax, a transfer tax levied on all sales above $5.3 million. Assuming it fetches $400 million, the mansion tax alone would be $23.8 million.
1: Yeah, that's just a bit ridiculous.
0: That's a lot. So there's your new home. $400 million. Right now, around to be one of the most expensive homes in the country. But it's a single family home. Really? 70,000 square feet? That's a lot. 59 bathrooms. What are you going to do with all that? You know?
1: Yeah. No, I mean, exactly. To maintain all of that, you would need a whole fleet of employees.
0: It would take a case of toilet cleaner every time you clean that house. You know? Whatever.
1: Yeah, no. I have a feeling it's going to sit there for a little bit, unless some other really wealthy royal family from another country.
0: Well, you said it got some serious interest on it, but...
1: Well, okay.
0: Yeah, I don't know. Bobby Rush was in this studio one time, and he said he has a home down in Jackson, Mississippi. And he said it has 10 bathrooms. And he goes, I do the same thing in every one of them. Of course, you know, it's Bobby Rush. Bobby's been around a long time. But, you know, there comes a point where, you know, enough is enough. You know what I mean?
1: Yeah.
0: Just how much do you really need? Unless it's more like an investment type of deal.
1: But again, investment into what? It's got to be able to make you money. The housing, it sucks right now. So, like, I don't know how you're making money off of that property when it costs so much. And then you're paying taxes on it?
0: $23 million in taxes alone.
1: I mean, this isn't the time to flip, you know,
0: it's properties. Not the time to, you know, for the average, you know, Joe Sixpack out there, a home, they're just not moving. They're not buying. They're not selling. It's tough out there. I mean, shit, you got to take a mortgage to go to the goddamn grocery store.
1: Yeah.
0: You know, it's expensive out there.
1: I mean, a lot of young people are buying these really old homes that have to be gutted.
0: Yeah.
1: And they're doing it themselves. Yeah. You know, and my hats are off to those people. I love that.
0: Still, it ain't cheap.
1: No, I mean, it's not when you got to still get the materials and stuff to fix the place.
0: Just lumber alone has gotten really expensive, you know. Yeah, at my place, I got to replace a gate, and I'm just kind of shuddering to think how much that's going to cost.
1: Right.
0: You know, such as it is. So, there you go. All right, continuing on. Divided We Stand is on the way with Saboteur as we work our way toward the nooner. Got food news on the way, too. We'll get to the coach in four with Suit Yourself. Here's Mario Monterosso. This is Mario's Groove right now here at Radio Memphis.

0: Omni, Radio Memphis, Pyromaniac. Ahead of that, John Gary Williams and A Natural Kind of Thing. Coach and Forehead, suit yourself in that set of the music here on this Monday. Divided We Stand had Saboteur. And Mario Monterosa got us started there with Mario's Groove. It is the fourth day of May.
1: Yep.
0: I have food news as we get up into the nooner.
2: Cool.
0: And I got something right here for Monica.
2: Okay.
0: There's nothing better than the smell of a juicy steak sizzling on the grill.
2: Yep.
0: But there's more to great results than simply throwing meat on an open flame. Choosing the right cut is key to getting that perfect balance of flavor, tenderness, and char, according to pitmasters. Some steaks are better suited for grilling than others.
2: Yeah.
0: I pulled this from Eat This, Not That. They asked pitmasters to share their top picks. So I have three cuts of meat.
2: Okay.
0: You'll agree with every bit of this, I'm sure.
2: Probably.
0: Top sirloin.
2: Okay.
0: Hits a sweet spot between flavor, tenderness, and price. It's leaner than premium cuts like ribeye, but still has enough marbling to stay juicy on the grill, especially when cooked properly. It's also versatile and budget-friendly, making it a go-to weeknight grilling or feeding a crowd. I don't know about the whole budget thing. I haven't priced red meat in a long time, so
2: Well, it's all expensive, but sirloins have always been a cheaper cut.
0: Okay.
2: I mean, because they're not as, like, giant as, like, your T-bones and your ribeyes and stuff like that.
0: Right.
2: They're smaller, and they're usually a little thinner.
0: There you go. For Erica Blair Roby, one of the country's leading female pitmasters and former Food Network Master of Q champion, it's the number one choice. She said, do yourself a favor and go to your meat counter and ask for top sirloin. It's tender, juicy, and forgiving when grilling.

0: Once people try it, they're surprised by how easy it is to cook and how good it tastes. There are three reasons why she recommends the cut. Big flavor without big price tag. Top sirloin is one of the most economical steak cuts available, making it ideal for both the summer cookouts and weeknight grilling. She says it delivers bold flavor at a more approachable price point, so home cooks can serve a crowd without overspending. One cut, countless ways to prepare it. Few cuts are as well versatile on the grill as top sirloin, she says. It can be grilled hot and fast as a classic steak, cooked low and slow as a sirloin roast, or sliced thin for tacos, kebabs, salads, or steak sandwiches. This flexibility makes it a go-to for home cooks who want one cut that works across multiple recipes. A leaner option built for a lighter summer grilling. She says, compared with more heavily marbled steaks, top sirloin is naturally leaner while still delivering rich flavor. It's a smart choice for grillers looking for a protein-forward cut that fits seamlessly into lighter, warm weather recipes. Number two on this list, beef tenderloin.
1: Yeah.
0: Hang on here. Website's acting up. Hold on. I got to go back at this again because the interwebs are acting funny.
1: Okay.
0: The thing about steaks, though, too, is, you know, when you go to grill something,
1: yeah,
0: you want to keep it basic. You know, salt and pepper is what needs to hit the grill, you know, on the meat.
1: Yeah.
0: Anything beyond that, you're going to cause some troubles, you know. A decent, like a kosher salt and fresh cracked black pepper, you know, rub it into the steak and you're off and running. You know?
1: Yeah.
0: Well, their website just crashed on me in the middle of the bit. That's unfortunate.
1: Yeah, petit filets are also good to grill. Since you're talking about certain cuts to actually grill. Petit filets are
0: the bacon wrapped ones?
1: Yeah. They're really easy to grill, you know. Because, I mean, I like all my steak rare, so, like, to me...
0: Well, that's where the flavor is.
1: Yeah, but to me, that's like, all right, just throw any cut. I mean, I get that these people, foodies and cooks and whatnot, you know, I get it. That's y'all. But I'm just a person that loves steak, loves it rare. So, like, you can give me any cut.
0: It's
1: only a few seconds on each side on the grill anyway. That's the way I like it. So, like...
0: Yeah, you're pretty basic when it comes to that.
1: Yeah, because rare's, you know, it's easy to...
0: Okay, ribeye is one of the most flavorful cuts of steak. It's high marbling. Those
1: yeah,
0: steaks
1: it's
0: of
1: got the fat and
0: streaks
1: stuff
0: of fat running through the meat. It melts as it cooks, creating a rich, juicy texture. Deep, beefy taste. Much like me. It's also very forgiving on the grill, staying tender even at high heat, making a favorite for both beginners and experienced grillers. The ribeye coming from the middle section of the ribs on a cow is flavorful and well marbled and the go-to for most restaurants and steakhouses. Preferred temperatures for this cut of steak are between medium, rare, and medium. But that goes against what you're thinking. But due to the high fat content, cooking to higher temperatures still makes for a wonderful cut of meat. Beef tenderloin is also on this list. That's where I was at. Beef tenderloin is beloved for its exceptional tenderness. It's one of the softest cuts of beef you can eat. The texture is smooth and buttery, making it easy to cut and especially appealing for those who prefer a more delicate bite. Beef tenderloin is the best cut of meat available, according to a chef. Coming from the loin section near the backbone, this cut of meat is a delicacy, also known for being flavorful and well marbled. It is unbelievably tender. recommended temperatures for this cut of meat should be no higher than medium. So there you go.
1: Yeah.
0: Yeah. So, you know, with grilling season right here upon us, you know, choose wisely.
1: Yeah.
0: And be smart with your, you know, with your grilling. If you're all up into the well-done steaks, just go find something else to eat, you know.
1: I don't know what you're doing. You're wasting your money.
0: Yeah. Because, you know, flavor is where it's at. And the nice thing about, you know, grilling with just a plain salt and pepper, maybe even a seasoned salt, you know, like maybe some Cavenders or something like that, that's okay.
1: Yeah.
0: But don't go crazy. You know, the char, you know, really kind of benefits from, like, you know, like pepper burns a little bit.
1: Okay.
0: But, you know, if you don't do it too much, it's actually a good flavor. Pepper and garlic burn in a heartbeat. Yeah. So keep a close eye on that stuff. And burnt garlic is awful. You know, just a, you know, like a garlic salt type of thing. Just be, you know, fairly judicious with it. And watch your heat.
1: Yeah, for sure. You can mess up a good piece of meat in a heartbeat.
0: Oh, absolutely. Absolutely. And going to a steakhouse these days is just cost prohibitive, nearly. It ain't cheap. Such as it is.
1: Right.
0: So, there you go. Go fire up the grill. And think of us when you do that. So, there you go. Okay. We'll be back with the Nooner in just a moment. Did we hear from Pablo?
1: I'd have to refresh. Nobody's chimed in my chat in a minute.
0: Oh, hang on a second. I think I can pull it up.
1: It was a B. What's the last person I saw?
0: I'm pulling it up.
1: Chiming in my chat.
0: Yes.
1: Yeah, there it is. See, yeah. I had to refresh. When it goes stagnant for a minute, I don't trust that it's current. So I have to constantly refresh in those situations.
0: Yes. Yes, indeed. Pablo wants to hear some music from Bean. What If I Told You?
1: Very cool.
0: That's coming up next. We'll also get to music from Mike Dees with AM Radio. And Marcella and Her Lovers, You Ain't Gotta Run, here in a bit, too. We'll get to the Pneumatic Girls as well with Near Misses. It's time for the Nooner. It's next, right up out of the break right now. It's time for your midday news from FSN.
2: From Feature Story News in London, I'm Simon Gaitan. The United States is rejecting claims that one of its vessels in the Strait of Hormuz was hit by two missiles. Mitch McCann reports.
3: On Monday, the FARC news agency, which is linked to the Islamic Revolutionary Guard, claimed that two missiles struck a U.S. warship as it attempted to enter the Strait of Hormuz. U.S. Central Command denied this, posting online that no U.S. Navy ships had been struck. It said U.S. forces are supporting what it called Project Freedom and are enforcing the naval blockade on Iranian ports. It comes after President Trump revealed on Sunday that the U.S. Navy would start guiding stranded vessels through the strait, something likely to be fraught with danger, given the IRCG has a number of small armed vessels known as fast boats in the area. Mitch McCann, New York.
2: NATO begins large-scale military drills in Lithuania on the border with Russia. Iron Wolf 2026 exercises are aimed at strengthening NATO's eastern flank amid rising tensions with Russia. Daria Bundachuk reports.
4: NATO's two-week tactical field exercise began in eastern Lithuania on the border with Russia. The drills involve some 2,500 troops and over 300 pieces of equipment, including Air Force helicopters. This is part of NATO's efforts to enhance coordination between the member states as well as partner countries like the United Kingdom. Moscow accused NATO countries of practicing scenarios for isolating the Russian exclave region of Kaliningrad, bordering Lithuania and Poland, in the event of a further escalation in relations between Russia and the West. Daria Bondarchuk, Moscow.
2: European Union officials have described Donald Trump's latest tariff threats as unacceptable. The US president has threatened to raise duties on European cars to 25%, accusing the EU of failing to implement a trade agreement brokered last year. William Denslow reports.
5: The chair of the European Parliament's International Trade Committee says President Trump's threats are unacceptable, accusing the US of breaking its commitments. The EU delayed ratifying its trade deal with the US at the start of the year, amid a spat with Washington over control of Greenland. The Trump administration has also criticized Europe's stance on the Iran war and plans to withdraw 5,000 US troops from Germany. William Denslow, Brussels.
2: Three people have died and at least three more are seriously ill following an outbreak of hantavirus on an Atlantic cruise ship. Nearly 150 people remain trapped on the ship, which is currently off the coast of Cape Verde. A British man in critical condition has been transferred to a hospital in South Africa. Stuart Smith reports.
3: Three people have already died from the suspected hantavirus outbreak and two crew members on the ship are unwell, according to the Dutch travel company Oceanside Expeditions. They have told the estimated 150 passengers still on board to respect social distancing, wear masks and avoid contact with other guests. The ship is currently off the coast of Cape Verde, an island chain off the west coast of Africa, but authorities there are not letting the passengers disembark, according to local media.
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0: The band Critical at Radio Memphis, and Fear the Sparrow is what that was. Excuse me, Fear the Sparrow was the band, and Critical was the name of the song. The Pneumatic Girls ahead of that with Near Misses. Also heard Marcella and Her Lovers with You Ain't Gotta Run here on this Monday. Mike D's at AM Radio, and Bean by request, What If I Told You for Pablo over in the DFW. As we move along through the nooner on this fourth day of May. Surging demand for weight loss and diabetes drugs leaves the pharmaceutical sector at risk from a bubble effect as profitability soars, new research suggests. Demand for the likes of Wegovy and Zepbound has driven research and development returns to their highest level in years. But a report published by Deloitte on Monday suggests this is masking pressure facing the rest of the sector. Pharmaceutical research and development returns for the world's top 20 pharma companies have improved for a third consecutive year to 7%, thanks almost entirely to a handful of high forecast assets such as glucagon-like peptide receptor antagonists, or GLP-1s. The report found that for the first time in 16 years, oncology has been surpassed as the largest contributor to late-stage pipeline value by obesity treatments. These drugs are outselling more than cancer drugs. This, according to Deloitte, increases companies' exposure to therapeutic area-specific shocks. Life sciences and healthcare partner at Deloitte, Hannah Rondt, said, "It's a bubble because so much is concentrated. Drugs that target obesity and diabetes now account for an estimated 38% of all projected commercial inflows from the 2025 late-stage pipeline. The impact is so significant that it makes it a weaker environment for the rest of the industry. If GLP-1 assets are excluded from the analysis, the industry's rate of return drops to just 2.9%, which is a decline from 3.8% in 2024. Basically, what's going on here is people are getting healthier. And the rest of the pharmaceutical industry is going, wait a minute.
1: Oh, yeah.
0: Obesity assets now represent about 25% of the total forecast sales of the late-stage pipeline, while oncology's share has slipped to 20%. This represents a staggering rise for the obesity sector, which contributed to just 1% of the projected value as recently as 2022. Now, while the boom is driving a headline growth, it has also led to a significant concentration of risk. Deloitte found that just 54 mega blockbuster indications, representing only 9% of the late stage cohort, are projected to generate roughly 70% of total risk adjusted peak sales. What this means is that other drug manufacturers are starting to worry. Over reliance on blockbuster drugs is not new. Deloitte says the degree of concentration is, the big four accountancy said, it creates a high-stakes environment where a small number of assets can lift overall returns on investment, but with greater competition and sensitivity to shocks in those specific therapeutic areas. These drugs are having a major impact on the whole pharmaceutical business. Because, I mean, people that were obese, already type 2 diabetic and all that other stuff that goes with it, are becoming a little bit more healthier. So those other drugs, they're not selling as well.
1: Right. But if you're really getting in the business to help people.
0: Yeah.
1: Then you would just produce accordingly.
0: Absolutely.
1: If people aren't using a certain type of medication as much, then you stop producing so much of it.
0: Right.
1: Just stop spending the money to make it. It's pretty simple.
0: From a patient perspective, they're saying the bubble will not burst and the drugs will not disappear. And we are reaching a point here where, for GLP-1s, where vanity and health have collided and have really created a market that was being truly transformative for patients, for health systems, and for everybody. Scientists are still figuring out the full benefits of GLP-1s. Novo Nordisk's GLP-1 is approved for reducing cardiovascular risks and treating patients with liver and kidney disease. Eli Lilly's GLP-1 is approved for treating sleep apnea in people with obesity. But many question marks remain, not least the drug's potential impact on brain health and inflammation, which is still yet to be somewhat unstudied. Last year, Novo published the result of a years-long clinical trial studying the effect of semaglutide, the active ingredient in Novo's blockbuster diabetes and weight loss drugs, Ozempic and Wegovy, on slowing the progression of Alzheimer's disease. The trial failed to show a significant delay of disease progression, but showed an impact on patients' Alzheimer's disease-linked proteins, as well as systemic inflammation biomarkers. GLP-1s have also been shown to help maintain patients struggling with addiction. doctor said that that's really the hope. We are still riding that wave, and that's why people are investing in it. Of course, when you ride a wave and you have to share it with lots of people, you don't have that much space to surf. The question is, do you just double down on that? That's the bubble. Or do you actually say, we're going to try and find the next scientific wave? So that's what's going on with those drugs. You know, they obviously have their benefits. And if it does make you a healthier human being, then, as Monica said, you continue making those other drugs, just not as much, you know?
1: I mean,
0: supply and demand is a part of it, you know?
1: Yeah, I thought it was. Like, that's economics. That was economics 101.
0: Absolutely.
1: If you're really creating these things to help people, then you should be okay when people have gotten the help they need and don't need them as much.
0: Right.
1: You should be okay with that because you got into this to help people.
0: That's the idea.
1: You helped them, you know, and now it's time to move on.
0: Like, yes.
1: You know, like, living life is constantly about problem solving. So if you just look in other areas, you could probably find some other problem to solve.
0: Uh-huh. There's always going to be something around the corner, you know.
1: Yeah, 100%.
0: Medically, you know, there's going to be something else that'll crop up and... and you do what you do.
1: I don't know. It seems like it also might be a lesson on, you know, getting into business for the right reasons.
0: Well, yes.
1: And if you turn into some greedy MF-er along the way, well,
0: right,
1: you will be taught a lesson. I feel like they're going to be. If they don't, look, every business has to move accordingly through the world.
0: Yes.
1: So.
0: Yes, yes, yes. That's just the way it works.
1: That's
0: just the way it works.
1: Like, that should be good news that people don't need this as much. You should be okay with that. Like, you should not have put in... I mean, if you're sitting there creating something to solve a problem and to make people healthier, you can't get butt hurt when it works and people get healthier.
0: Yeah.
1: Like, you did that. You did something great. Give yourself a pat on the back. Now, like with everything, you've got to find out where you fit in.
0: Right.
1: Go find somewhere else to help. It's just that simple.
0: Absolutely. And how this affects it financially, well, that's a whole different deal. Oh, the cost of the other necessary drugs are going to go up because of supply and demand? Who knows? You know, because there's a lot of us out there that have maintenance, you know, medications that we have to take. Like, I'm on blood pressure medicine, and, you know, there's other people that have, you know, other issues that have to be dealt with every day.
1: Right, and here's the thing. Even with those maintenance medications, you're really not supposed to stay on them for the rest of your life. I mean, unless you're getting them towards the end of life, and this is going to just help while you're transitioning, I'm just saying, I've read up on all these maintenance drugs, beta blockers, blood pressure stuff,
0: and yeah,
1: they're not good for you to be taking over long periods of time either.
0: Oh, yeah.
1: So, like, you should want to work on yourself, and you should want to make personal changes to not have to rely on medication, because those medicines do cause other problems. It's been proven.
0: Yes.
1: Long-term use of any of these medications causes more problems, causes more medical bills, causes you to need other medications to combat the other stuff. So if you really don't, try to solve the root problem, you can maintain something all you want. It's still not fixing it. You have to solve the root problem.
0: Yeah.
1: If it's your blood pressure, you really need to exercise more, eat better. Just, you know, you got to make personal changes so that you're not relying on this medication and you can then get off of it.
0: Yes.
1: Because long-term use of all of this stuff is very, very bad. And there's all kinds of science and studies to prove it. It's great in the moment.
0: Yes.
1: It helps in the moment. But long term, you should not want to be on these types of medicines long term.
0: Absolutely.
1: So, like, it causes more harm than good, and then you're going to find yourself in a completely different boat. So, you know, and look, these drugs that people aren't necessarily using anymore because they solved their root problem. They got healthier. It's that simple, you know. When you're doing things like that, you don't need all this other stuff, and it shouldn't have. You know, I get that that's what those people are in the business to do, but then just maybe scale back on your production. Like, you should be happy that people are getting healthier, and then maybe move some of that money you've made off of them not being healthy. Move some of that money into something different.
0: Wouldn't that be something?
1: It's called business ventures.
0: Well, sure.
1: Like, you can't, nothing stays the same forever. And if you're trying to help people with obesity, then you, of all people, should know you've created something to keep, you know, to counteract the obesity. So then where are you and your business at?
0: Exactly.
1: So if you're solving problems for people and then one day it's not going to be a problem, I hope you have managed your money accordingly.
0: Exactly.
1: Like, it's just that simple.
0: Oh, yeah.
1: But yeah, you should, you know, like, I'm glad that there's medicine there. I'm glad that these things are there in the moment. I mean, these weight loss drugs have really helped a lot of people in certain ways, because when people found themselves in the hospital and they find out that it's their heart and they find out it's because they're overweight and they're straining their heart, the best thing for that person is to be able to lose a lot of weight very quickly.
0: Right.
1: A lot of people can't, like, that doesn't work for everybody. You know, it just doesn't. You can't just tell people, like, all right, we'll just change your diet and exercise. Yes, you should do that.
0: Yeah.
1: You should do that, but those people aren't going to lose the amount of weight they need to lose in enough time to relieve their heart. So we've got these drugs that help, right? That's what these drugs do. We know somebody that happened to.
0: Yes.
1: Total heart event, almost died, found out that, you know, it's a lot of this is your weight. You're straining your heart. You've got to lose weight, but you've got to lose it quickly. You can't just send that patient out the door and expect them to quickly lose the amount of weight that they need so their heart has a better chance. But these drugs help that.
0: Yes.
1: Okay, but the makers of these drugs should understand that if you're helping something, it's not going to be a problem for very long. You can't expect people, if you're solving a problem for people, you can't expect enough people to maintain the problem.
0: Right.
1: Your business.
0: Right.
1: You know, so, like, I don't know. This all seems logical to me. I'm not even a business person, but, like, this is why, like, there was Brim snack food. Let's use that for an example. I cleaned house for the Brimhall family
0: one point
1: in my life, and I learned how Brims came to be in Bartlett. Miss Brimhall, back in the day, was a door-to-door brassiere lady. Because back in at one point, you couldn't just go into a store and get a bra.
0: Right.
1: And you had to be measured for it to fit properly.
0: Right.
1: So she went door to door and measured ladies and sold bras. That's how you got it. But she had the foresight to see that now stores were popping up.
0: Mm-hmm.
1: She didn't need to go door to door anymore. And her business, and she made great money being a door to door bra sales lady.
0: I bet she did, yes.
1: She made awesome money because at one point, there was no other place to get your bra.
0: Right.
1: I guess maybe the Sears and Roebuck catalog had something, but you couldn't measure properly. You had these things were fitted back, you know, more so fitted. So she had the foresight to go, you know what? I'm about to lose my business.
0: Yeah.
1: You know, these stores are going to cause me to go under. So she took the money that she had been making.
0: And got into the potato chip business.
1: Got into the snack food business and opened up Brim Snacks. See, that's what, you know, and that's what these people are going to have to do.
0: Yes, absolutely.
1: Like, you can't expect, if you're creating something to keep people from being obese, you can't expect people to be obese forever.
0: Uh-huh.
1: That's just not logical, and that doesn't make sense.
0: No.
1: And you can't be mad when they don't need your medicines anymore, and you should have budgeted accordingly for that.
0: Yes.
1: I can't imagine going, hey, you guys, at a meeting, hey, guys, we're going to solve people's problems, and then not have the conversation of, okay, what do we do to not...
0: After it's solved.
1: After we solve the problems to not go under.
0: Yeah.
1: How do we keep our business going? You know, maybe we got to switch gears. Maybe we need to look into something else. And that's what I feel like it's time for.
0: Yeah, absolutely correct. Continuing on with the Nooner coming up in a little bit. That guy, this guy, things Monica would never say. We'll get to crime time and headlines and forecasts and science news. Ping D. Rose is on the way with Spellcaster. We'll also hear from Anna with Birds. Here's Paul Crum. From the Captain Everything record, this is Ramona right now here at Radio Memphis.

0: left of that day.
1: Anna at Radio Memphis from the single. That's just a single there. Birds is what that was. Ahead of that, it was Ping D. Rose and Spellcaster. Paul Crum got it started there with Ramona. Wrapping up today's edition of The Nooner here on this Monday, the 4th of May. It's 16 minutes in front of the top of the hour. Coming up in a bit, that guy, this guy, things Monica would never say. And stuff. I spend a lot of time going through various news things, whether it's the heavy stuff that everybody's talking about, you know, Ron War, the Strait of Vermouth, whatever the case is. Then there's all the dumb shit that goes on out there. And I've got this.
2: Okay.
1: Jeff and Karina Besson. They're a San Diego couple that came up with a way for you to attend a wedding, even if you're not on the guest list.
2: Okay, that's weird. Why would you want to attend a wedding you're not on the guest list for?
1: Well, the Bessons got married young when most of their friends were ready to settle down. And by the time they were, Jeff and Karina already had a family and little kids, and getting out to weddings was a lot harder. So they came up with a way they could go to more weddings. And you can too. It's called Not a Wedding Crasher, where they allow couples to invite strangers to their weddings.
2: Okay.
1: It's kind of nuts, to be honest with you.
2: Yeah, with all the things going on in the world right now, I don't think this is it, but.
1: Yeah. So the way the process goes is that, let's just say that a couple has already listed their wedding on the website. This is from Jeff. A guest would go on, they would create a profile, and they would hopefully find a wedding that we have a platform on in their area. Now, let's just take one that's outside of Phoenix, which is happening. Someone would go on as a guest, and they would request a seat at that wedding. And every guest that is on the platform, when they request a seat, they have to verify their identity to say who they are. So they have to scan their IDs, and they have to do a biometric scan to make sure they're
2: the person. This makes sense now. Jeff and Karina, is that her name?
1: Yeah.
2: They're trying to sell your information, okay?
1: It's exactly what they're doing.
2: Just facts. That's data collection, because there's no reason for anyone to go to a wedding that they were not invited to.
1: Right.
2: There's no reason. If you were invited and you couldn't attend, but they're live streaming it, they'll give you the hookup for the live stream. Don't worry.
1: Right.
2: But this is nothing more than a way to collect data and turn around and sell it.
1: That's precisely what this is. And that sends red flags up every flagpole I know.
2: Okay.
1: I know there are people that want to go, you know, crash a wedding. For whatever, if it's for the food or whatnot. But they're gathering all this data.
2: How are they offering you to see just any old person's wedding as long as they put their wedding up on this website? That would mean that they need to have video cameras. Like, I mean, I guess unless they're just providing a link of a live stream that the couple's already
1: doing. No, this is when they go physically go to these things.
2: No, this is so that you don't have to. If you can't attend a wedding, you can watch it online.
1: Oh, well, there's that.
2: That's what
1: okay.
2: this is about. That's what I'm saying. How do they get these people's weddings online? I understand that the couple who's getting married has to put the wedding on this
1: right.
2: person's website.
1: They allow to open it up for
2: but
1: streaming.
2: But I guess you have to supply a link to the streaming service that you're going to have your wedding, you know, going to have at your wedding.
1: Yes.
2: But you could just provide that link to a couple that can't make it.
1: Right.
2: You can just email that to your friend. Like, you don't have
1: Here's
2: to,
1: Here's the
2: like,
1: YouTube link or the Mixcloud link or whatever.
2: I mean.
1: But you got to have all this ID to get into it.
2: You can put it under the guise of, oh, this is so cool. We're going to have strangers watching us get married. I'm like, okay, that's a little weird, number one.
1: It's a lot of weird.
2: Number two, like, it just seems like it's all a guise to just data collect.
1: It's exactly what this is. They're just trying to get...
2: Because you shouldn't need someone's ID to watch a live stream.
1: No.
2: You should not need that at all. I don't have to show ID to get into somebody's wedding. So, like, I'm not...

0: No, thank you.
1: Oh, exactly. I had a friend once that used to work in the funeral business. Worked with a mortuary.
0: Okay.
1: And they had, this is weird, they had paid mourners.
0: Okay, that is weird.
1: And these people would come to the funeral. They were total strangers. And they would cry and they would do all of this stuff, you know.
0: That's really weird.
1: It is way weird. Yeah, the biggest sector inside of the funeral industry is catering. By bringing food and beverages to these things. I mean, I get the food part, but, you know, have a margarita? I don't know. It's, you know, it's strange to think about this kind of world that we have, you know. Why anybody would want to go watch a wedding is beyond me. A funeral I can sort of get if you knew who that person was, you know. Uh-huh. Like, say, a celebrity or whatnot. Or maybe a family or a friend of the family that lives in a place you can't get to.
0: But that's the thing. All of those places are going to send you a link.
1: Yeah.
0: If it's a famous couple and they really want strangers to be able to see their wedding, they'll provide a link. It will go out on the news. It'll go out on social media. You'll be able to find it, and you will not have to give your photo ID to see
1: it. I watched Lemmy Kilmister's funeral.
0: Okay.
1: Because they did exactly that, because there were going to be so many people there.
0: Right.
1: So they provided a link. I think it was through YouTube or something like that. Mm-hmm. So that, you know, that's a thing. But if it's just, you know, some random couple that's getting married and you want to go through all of this, where you go through the biometric stuff, your fingerprints, your picture, your ID, and all of that. Mm-hmm. Yeah, they're farming. That's exactly what this is.
0: Yeah.
1: It's a bit much. But in today times, this is the world we live in. You know?
0: Yeah.
1: Yeah, everything is for sale. Everything. Right on. Speaking of, we'll pause here and we'll get into the final hour of the broadcast on the way here in just a bit. Crime time. That'll be big. We'll get to your headlines, your forecasts, and science news. La Pistola has whiskey in a minute. Avon Park has Growing Older in the set as well. We'll get it started with Surviving Allison with Love You. It's next up out of the break. Right now it's time for your latest headlines from FSN.
2: From Feature Story News in London, I'm Simon Gaitan. The US rejects claims that one of its vessels in the Strait of Hormuz was hit by two missiles. NATO begins large-scale military drills in Lithuania on the border with Russia. EU officials have described US President Trump's latest tariff threats as unacceptable. And three people have died and at least three more are seriously ill following an outbreak of hantavirus on an Atlantic cruise ship which is stuck off the coast of Cape Verde.
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0: Dead Soldiers at Radio Memphis and Somebody's Darling is what that was. Ahead of that, it was Copper Possum with I Use That Rag in that set of the music. Avon Park had Growing Older, and La Pistola had Whiskey in the set too, along with Surviving Allison, which got us started there with Love You. Here on this fourth day of May, it's a Monday. It's nice outside.
1: Yeah.
0: It's windy, yeah. But it's nice. We'll get your forecast here in a little bit. And we'll get your headlines and all of that other fun stuff as well. I've already been kind of cruising through some of that. It's just a never-ending circus.
1: Yeah.
0: Never-ending circus. But that's the way it goes. It's tiring is what this is. You know?
1: Yep, yep.
0: We have a busy week around here at Radio Memphis. The Blues Music Awards are happening.
1: Yeah, it's the BMAs.
0: The BMAs are upon us. And it all starts tomorrow around here. Barbara Blue will be in the room with Hutch. And our friend Big Lou will be here.
1: Yeah.
0: He's promoting the Blues Hall of Fame Jam over on Alfred's. Mm-hmm. He'll be here at 1 o'clock tomorrow.
1: Very cool.
0: So we'll hang out with Mr. Shucky Ducky himself.
1: Yeah.
0: And have a big time. He's a lot of fun. And then we've got some other stuff that's happening throughout the week. Thursday in the Nooner, Ryan Busch is live with the Who Wrote That comedy show. So that'll be fun.
1: Yeah.
0: And then Thursday night during the live music hour, Miss Stephanie will be in here to release her new record. Cool stuff.
1: Yeah.
0: And then on Friday, John Primer is going to be live in the studio. So kind of an extended thing. He'll be here at, you know, fairly early in the Nooner. Mm-hmm. And it's going to go a little bit longer. But he's going to be doing some stuff there. And so we got all that going on. Mm-hmm. And then I believe, Jesus Christ, come on. Friday night? What the hell? Why is my phone doing with this?
1: I have no idea what your phone's doing. You're over there.
0: It's acting like it's doing something, but it's not. Mm. Okay. And Friday night, we don't have anything as of yet, but I think we're working on something. So there you go. It's a fun week over here at Radio Memphis, so stick around with us. Oh, Cinco de Mayo is Tuesday.
1: Yeah, tomorrow.
0: Yeah.
1: Yeah, so today we vote.
0: Yes.
1: If you didn't early vote, vote tomorrow. I'll be voting tomorrow when I leave here.
0: You've got to go do it. Yeah. While you can. I did the early voting thing, and it was painless. There wasn't that many people there, but it worked out fine. So.
1: Yeah.
0: So there you go. All right. If you're ready, I'm ready.
1: Yeah.
0: Okay. Time to get crimey, kids.
2: Radio Memphis in the Morning presents today's edition of Crime Time.
1: All right. This headline reads, couple burned neighbor's wayward drone. So cops say a hobbyist $1,200 device landed in the wrong backyard.
0: Uh-oh.
1: Yeah. Let's scroll down. Scroll down here. All right, it goes on to say May 3rd, a married couple is facing felony charges after reportedly admitting to burning a drone in their fire pit after discovering the $1,200 item had mistakenly landed on their Florida property, according to court records.
0: Uh-huh.
1: That would be Florida. Investigators say that Christopher Paula, 40, was flying a DJI Mini 3 Pro drone around 11:30 p.m. last Saturday when it lost communication while in flight over his Port St. Lucie neighborhood. The drone, Paula told police, was programmed to automatically return to its home point when connection is lost. However, instead of flying back to Paula's residence, the wayward drone touched down in the backyard of a house owned by Sandra Marcellus, 43. Marcellus, who bought the property in 2016, lives there with her husband, Mr. Daniels, who was 49. I don't know why we can't just... Anyway.
0: I hear you.
1: Using a GPS tracking feature, Paula determined his drone's last known position was in a nearby backyard. Cops reported, Paula said, when he knocked on the home's front door, a woman's voice came through the Ring doorbell camera and declared, "You don't have a fucking drone anymore, sir."
0: Oh, my.
1: Wow. Paula then contacted police, who subsequently spoke with Marcellus about the drone incursion, an annoyance in which many homeowners are familiar. After reportedly admitting that she and Daniels burned the drone, Marcellus said that the couple has experienced ongoing issues with drones flying over their property. The flight, she added, prompted her to recently post on the Ring Neighborhood app about her concerns about drones, which would pause when she noticed them. On one recent occasion, Marcellus told police she was outside undressed when a drone flew over her property. A week ago, upon discovering the foreign object with a camera in the yard, Marcellus stated they burned the drone in the fire pit.
0: That'll show them.
1: Right. Due to the drone destruction, Marcellus and Daniels were arrested for criminal mischief. The charge is classified as a felony since the value of the damaged property exceeds $1,000.
0: Yeah.
1: Marcellus and Daniels were freed from the county jail after each posted a $2,500 bond. So, like, look, I get it. You can be upset and aggravated, but you can't destroy other people's stuff.
0: No, you can't do that. No.
1: Like, even if it lands in your yard, you can't destroy it.
0: God, when we were kids and, you know, we were horsing around with a ball or a frisbee or something and it wound up on a neighbor's roof.
1: Yeah.
0: We just knocked on the door and said, "Hey, our frisbee's up on your roof," or "Our ball is in your yard," or something like that. And
1: that happened all the time back in the day.
0: And they didn't set fire to it.
1: Because kids went outside and played back then.
0: Yes, they did. Happened a bunch.
1: Yeah.
0: Yeah, when something like that sort of happens, just destroying it is not going to do anybody any favors.
1: Yeah.
0: Get you in trouble, apparently.
1: Yeah.
0: So, you know. There is that. I mean, I'm not too thrilled about having drones around, you know, as well, but this is the world we live in.
1: Yeah.
0: Uh-huh. You could probably find you a drone jammer. Just saying. You know? I'm not suggesting that you do, but, you know, whatever. All right, coming up, we'll wrap it all up. Headlines, forecasts, science news, and more on the way, along with Bax Kaplan and the Magics with Lovin' I'm Leavin'. Got some Alexis Grace happening as well. Here's Crown Vox. This is Ruler of the Ball right now here at Radio Memphis.

0: Solar Flares at Radio Memphis. Spirit of Johnny. That's what that was.
1: Holy shit. There we go.
0: Almost didn't push the button. Jesus Christ. I thought I did, but I guess I didn't. Okay. There you go. Head of that with Bravado had Murder. Mark Edgar Stewart, I'm Not That Kid Anymore in that set of the music, along with Alexis Grace with Crazy and Max Kaplan and the Magics with Lovin' I'm Leavin'. Crown Vox got it started there with Ruler of the Ball. As we begin to wrap it up for this this Monday here at Radio Memphis, we'll be back tomorrow with the usual stuff, plus Barbara Blue and Big Lou Johnson be up in the room.
2: Yeah.
0: It'll be a fun day tomorrow. So, so there is that. Your headlines from this morning to now. The United States sinks six small Iranian boats as Iran launches attacks on UAE and a ship in Strait of Hormuz. Apparently, Iran launched a bunch of missiles onto Dubai.
2: Okay.
0: So there you go.
2: I mean, it's a war.
0: That's what happens.
2: Regardless of what the president wants to say about how it's not.
0: Exactly. The U.S. Supreme Court gives the abortion pill
2: Just say the abortion pill. Like, you can say that. It's mifepristone.
0: Okay, mifepristone.
2: I mean, and I'm not even saying it very correctly myself, so.
0: Well, they gave it a one-week reprieve.
2: I called it miso because I had to give it to my aunt.
0: Yes.
2: But when she was ill, because what you do with elderly people, they give this drug a lot to elderly people to help them clear their bowels because constipation becomes a thing the older you get.
0: Right.
2: And so in extreme cases, elderly people will take this miso. And I called it miso. For short, because it was miso blah, blah, blah, and I could never say it, so me and her doctor just started where we called it miso.
0: Yeah, I gotcha.
2: And it said on there, because he said, since you're her caregiver and you'll be handling this medication, you're not trying to have a baby or anything, are you? And I was like, no, this is my world. I was like, this is it. I'm going to have to do total care from a hospital bed. I don't have time to be making babies.
0: What are you talking? Right.
2: And he's like, well, I say it because even handling this pill in my bare hand
0: could
2: cause me to have a miscarriage.
0: I gotcha.
2: And I was like, damn.
0: Yeah.
2: And so he said that's what this pill is also written for outside of use for elderly patients.
0: Yeah.
2: It's written for people to, you know, have more, to force a miscarriage in cases of, you know, pregnancies that have a problem.
0: Yeah.
2: You know, as long as they don't have to medically, like surgically do anything for you, you could take this pill.
0: That makes sense. Yes.
2: You know, so, but we called it miso. It's got a really long name, but there's other uses for this pill. And I don't think that's what people understand, because they tried to just get rid of the drug. And I was pissed when they started talking about that, because I know how much that helped my aunt. It helps elderly people go to the bathroom. You can't just take away a drug like that just because people are using it for one thing when there's a whole community of people that need it for another.
0: Right. Well, the Supreme Court temporarily restores the ability to receive the drug by mail.
2: By mail, yeah. They did that earlier today.
0: Yeah, that happened. Trump's power of political retribution will be tested this week in Indiana primary. At least 23 injured in a shooting at Lakeside Party in Oklahoma.
2: Yeah, I heard about that yesterday.
0: Yeah, it was a mess. Project Freedom is aimed to help stranded ships through the Strait of Hormuz, but, you know, we help them by sinking them, apparently. Former New York City Mayor Giuliani is in critical condition. He's in a hospital in Florida. The future of the East Potomac golf course in question after lease termination. Judge denies request to halt work. Don't worry, Trump will wind up with it. Kamala Harris endorses Karen Bass for L.A. mayor, claiming she's stamped out crime and homelessness.

0: Okay.
1: Okay.
2: Who did what now?
1: Kamala Harris is endorsing a woman for mayor of Los Angeles.
2: Oh, okay. Stamped out homelessness in Los Angeles?
1: And maybe some other work that she's done. I didn't know
2: about
1: that.
2: Yeah, I was going to say, no. There's a huge homeless problem in California huge. In particular. Come on.
1: I mean, it's massive, yes.
2: They have a lot of programs and a lot of help, but they have a huge homeless community because
1: yes,
2: it's too expensive to live out there. And once you get stuck out on the streets up there, that's it.
1: Yeah.
2: You can't afford to leave. You can't afford to stay, so you're on the street.
1: You're stuck. Here locally, two Tennessee Guard members were recognized for heroism here in Memphis.
2: What'd they do?
1: I don't know. Action News 5 has
2: it. Yeah, I kept seeing that, but like, they didn't.
1: Well, let's open it up and take a look at it. Here we go.
2: What
1: a
2: it
1: time.
2: Did, and I know they want you to click on the link.
1: Let's see here. Sergeant Talvin Jennings with the 253rd Military Police Company was off duty when he encountered a Memphis resident experiencing a medical emergency.
2: Oh, okay. So
1: he quickly administered first aid until EMS survived.
2: So it's for first aid. Got it.
1: Specialist Caitlin Pope with the 269th Military Police Company was off duty with other soldiers when they saw a vehicle crash on I-40 near Wolf Chase. They quickly stopped and called the 911. As a medic, Pope applied pressure to a severe head wound to control bleeding until EMS arrived.
2: Okay.
1: So that's what they did.
2: That's nice.
1: So, yes. Very good. Uh-huh. Jelly Roll is coming to South Haven.
2: Okay.
1: Uh-huh.
2: We'll be sure to miss that.
1: Okay, then. I hear you. Ahead of special session, Democrats want G.A. Hardaway's vacant seat filled. Yeah, because there's a special session happening up in Nashville over the redistricting thing.
2: Yeah.
1: Big 30, father of rapper Pooh Shiesty, pleads not guilty in Gucci Mane kidnapping case. I don't know what just fell out of my face, but there you go. An adult and two children hospitalized after a Union Avenue crash. As such, your forecast is here. Lovely day today. It's windy outside. Wind gust up to 25 miles an hour for the rest of the day. Sunshine, high of 79 degrees tonight. Expect a low of 60. And then tomorrow, 80% chance of rain with a 75 for a high. Wednesday, 100% chance of rain, a high of 71. 80% chance of rain on Thursday with a high of 63 degrees. That's the coldest that we'll see this week, as temperatures will be bounding up into the low 80s and high 70s. The lows will be in the low to mid 50s. So there you go. Currently, it's sunny out there and windy, and it's 78 degrees. So there you go. That's how that works. Okay. It's time for science news. Brought to you by NASA. Yeah, we did that.
2: You know, I thought this was really cool. They even make a nod to Star Wars Day.
1: Oh?
2: Yeah, because scientists discover 27 potential new planets that orbit two stars in solar systems far, far away.
1: Uh-huh.
2: It says, on Star Wars Day, researchers more than double the number of potential known circumbinary planets like the fictional Tatooine.
1: Tatooine.
2: Yeah, that place. Where Luke, you know, came from.
1: Yeah.
2: That's what it says. What? Science and all your big words.
1: Yeah,
2: all right. So, yeah. So, it shows a picture from the scene where Luke Skywalker is looking out at the double sunset.
1: Yes, because it was a planet with two suns.
2: Right,
1: yes.
2: Yeah. So, okay. That's what we have found.
1: Oh, we found a planet with two suns.
2: We have found 27 new planets.
1: Wow.
2: That orbit two stars. So,
1: wow.
2: Yes, it has 27 planets have two suns.
1: How cool is
2: that? That's why they included this picture.
1: Yeah.
2: So it goes on to say, astronomers have discovered 27 new potential planets that orbit two stars, like the fictional desert planet
1: Tatooine
2: from Star Wars universe. To date, only about 18 are combinary planets which orbit around two stars that had been identified in the universe. More than 6,000 planets have been discovered that orbit single stars, like Earth does around the sun.
1: Yeah.
2: Okay. So in a timely publication for May 4th, also known as Star Wars Day, scientists have identified nearly 30 more candidate planets.
1: Wow.
2: Whose distances range from 650 to 18,000 light years away from Earth.
1: Wow, that's a long way from here.
2: Yeah. There are many things in astronomy that aren't very tangible, said Associate Professor Ben Montet.
1: Hey, Ben.
2: Ben, I guess. Yeah. Of the University of South Wales, the study's senior author. But thanks to the famous...
1: Tatooine.
2: Yeah, sunset scene in the first Star Wars film, everyone has a picture of what this type of planet looks like and what... would it mean to stand on a planet with two suns?
1: Okay.
2: So pretty much that scene is real. And so, like, if that could really happen, like, this is what it supposedly looks like for them. Yeah. There are many things in astronomy that aren't very tangible. And, he's basically saying, now you know what it's like to be Luke in that scene. I feel like they're nerding out.
1: They are nerding out,
2: I feel
1: yes.
2: like they're like, oh my God, this is just like in Star Wars.
1: Uh-huh.
2: But that is a good visual representation of what they have found.
1: I got you.
2: I get it, and I think it's really cool that they're, like, using that to kind of show us, like, this is what it must be like on these.
1: And it's real.
2: Yeah, and it's real. It says more than half of the stars in the universe exist in binary or multiple star systems.
1: Okay.
2: Which we are aware of. Let me get past all these advertisements. Scientists previously identified these types of planets via their transits. When these planets pass in front of a star, Montet said, it casts a shadow on the star's surface. We see a dip in brightness in the star. Oh, okay. Okay,
1: that's how they found it.
2: Yeah.
1: That makes sense.
2: And we can infer there's something going around it.
1: Yeah.
2: That makes perfect sense. Okay, but this only happens when the planet and its star perfectly align with our line of sight from Earth.
1: Right.
2: So we're missing a lot of systems, potentially, he said. So that makes sense also. Planets are hard to find. It's like trying to see a candle right next to a big street light. I get that.
1: Okay, that makes perfect sense.
2: Yeah. The researchers instead used a method known as apsidal precession, searching for a wobble between stars that orbit around and eclipse each other. So I feel like they're looking for that shadowing.
1: And they're looking for a needle in a haystack at that point.
2: Pretty much.
1: At that distance, Jesus, yeah. That's a long way.
2: If we monitor the exact timing of these eclipses, that can tell us that there's something else going on in the system, said Margot Thornton, the study's lead author and a PhD candidate at UNSW. I don't know why we're including that. I'm a candidate for the PhD. Make sure you write that.
1: Yeah, make sure you don't, yeah, spell it correctly.
2: No, I'm not in the look. Y'all get your things. You know, you work hard for that, candidate. See, I guess after eliminating other factors such as the rotation and gravitational pull of these two stars, the team identified 36 star systems out of 1,590 whose behavior could only be explained by a third body. So they're just looking for these there it is 1 minute and there it is only half. And so that lets them know something's passing in front of it.
1: Yes, that makes sense.
2: For 27 of those objects, it is possible they are planet mass, Thornton said. More research into their spectra, which is the light they emit, was needed to formally confirm them as one of these types of planets, she said, that has the two suns. It's just a matter of what is the mass of it? Is it a planet? Is it a brown dwarf? Is it a star? The team discovered the potential planets, which likely range from Neptune-sized to 10 times heavier than Jupiter.
1: Oh, wow.
2: Jesus.
1: That's massive.
2: And that's using data from NASA's Transiting Exoplanet Survey Satellite, a planet-hunting space telescope that launched in 2018. I didn't know we had that.
1: I didn't either.
2: That's amazing. I love that so much. It's just out there hunting planets.
1: Yeah.
2: Dr. Sarah Webb, an astrophysicist at the Swinburne University of Technology. So sorry, I don't know how to say where you work. who was not involved in the research, said the team's very clever techniques could be used to find more planet candidates in the future. Well, yeah. These types of planets would likely have very extreme environments, unlike anything in our solar system. Webb said, yeah, like with two suns.
1: And droids.
2: I don't think it's not.
1: And a Wookiee.
2: Yeah, it says very extreme, unlike anything in our solar system, Webb said, but a planet like
1: Tatooine.
2: Yes, Tatooine.
1: Tatooine. There you go.
2: Could potentially exist where there is that sweet spot between its orbits. Kind of like we exist here on Earth.
1: The right distance.
2: So they're saying that, you know, one of these planets could be fine for Luke to stand there and watch the two sunsets.
1: You know, he was a moisture farmer in the desert, you know.
2: Yeah, so it's like where it's not too hot and not too cold. When the original Star Wars was released, we didn't know that there were exoplanets, which are planets outside of our solar system at all.
1: Oh, wow, yeah, because that was 77, yeah.
2: Yep, a lot of things that are predicted in art and in artistic concepts of what the universe might be, we tend to find it in science as well.
1: Oh, wow.
2: The research was published in the monthly notices of the Royal Astronomical Society. I'm sure that's a monthly fun hang.
1: Oh, don't you know it?
2: I got that from theguardian.com.
1: Neat.
2: But yeah, so there's some planets out there that have two suns.
1: Stands to reason. Makes perfect sense to me.
2: Yeah.
1: Space is big.
2: Yeah, it is. I think that's pretty cool.
1: So maybe these are the droids you're looking for.
2: It might be in this just this one time.
1: Uh-huh.
2: Just this one time.
1: Yeah, yeah. And then there's an old man in robes wandering around.
2: Right.
1: With a laser sword. Okay. And yep, Wookiees, yep. Darth Vader. Yeah, today's Star Wars Day, kids.
2: Yep, yep. May the Force continue to be with you.
1: If you've got a lisp, it's perfect. May the Fourth be with you. Or not.
2: Right.
1: Disney, please. Of course, Monica showed me a picture or some video of Disney characters or, well, individuals from the Disney Star Wars.
2: It was Darth Vader and two Jedi. Stormtroopers, not Jedi. Yeah. Yeah. And so, like, they're supposed to be, like, Darth's going to Disneyland for the day.
1: Oh, okay.
2: And it showed, like, what it was like for them to visit Disneyland, you know. Like, if a ride was closed, he just put his hand up and
1: the ride
2: closed sign blew down and the door opened. And, you know, that Excalibur, there's a...
1: Oh, the sword and the stone?
2: Yeah. The stormtroopers were trying to get it out, and then Darth is like, get out of my way, and then he just uses his hand, and it comes out.
1: And it comes out, yeah.
2: Yeah, stuff like that.
1: Okie dokie.
2: Oh, the stormtroopers getting a drink and trying to...
1: Oh, yeah, because of their
2: mask.
1: Drink
2: it because of their mask, yeah.
1: That's fine.
2: So it's like if... And apparently it was a commercial that Disney made many moons ago. So, like, it's just like... If those characters tried to go to Disneyland for the day, what would that be like? And so...
1: Clever.
2: And they reposted it for May 4th, yeah.
1: Well, May the 4th be with you.
2: Yeah.
1: And there you go. Hey, tomorrow's Cinco de Mayo.
2: Yes, it is.
1: Hola, Ted. And around here, it's tacos and margaritas all day long.
2: Yeah, I'm starving now.
1: Yeah, we're starving, so we're getting out of here. Yeah. So I will push the button.
2: Yep.
1: And get on out of here. We will be back tomorrow. Barbara Blue, Big Lou will be on the show tomorrow.
2: Yeah.
1: And all sorts of fun. So be sure and tune in for Radio Memphis in the Morning. Until then, y'all take care of yourselves. Don't do anything too stupid. Just enough to make the news so we can talk about you.
2: Yeah.
1: That'd be big. But remember, always be kind. We'll see you next time. Good night, everybody.
2: Good night.
0: 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This show is an exclusive and copyrighted program of Radio Memphis, and no part of this program can be used without express written consent by sending an email to music@pirateradiostudios.com. Thanks for tuning in. I'm Brian McMurray, and we'll see you next time, right here.

0: From Feature Story News in London, I'm Simon Gaitan. The US rejects claims that one of its vessels in the Strait of Hormuz was hit by two missiles. NATO begins large-scale military drills in Lithuania on the border with Russia. EU officials have described US President Trump's latest tariff threats as unacceptable. And three people have died and at least three more are seriously ill following an outbreak of hantavirus on an Atlantic cruise ship which is stuck off the coast of Cape Verde.
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0: From Feature Story News in Washington, I'm Tony Waterman. President Donald Trump says the U.S. has destroyed seven Iranian fast boats that have tried to interfere with its efforts to guide ships through the Strait of Hormuz, something Iran has denied. In a social media post, the president also said Iran had damaged a South Korean cargo ship. U.S. Central Command says Iran has fired on U.S. warships in the Middle East, but rejected claims from an Iranian media agency that one of its vessels in the strait was hit by two missiles on Monday. FSN's Mitch McCann reports.
1: On Monday, the FARC news agency, which is linked to the Islamic Revolutionary Guard, claimed that two missiles struck a U.S. warship as it attempted to enter the Strait of Hormuz. U.S. Central Command denied this, posting online that no U.S. Navy ships had been struck. It said U.S. forces are supporting what it called Project Freedom and are enforcing the naval blockade on Iranian ports. It comes after President Trump revealed on Sunday that the U.S. Navy would start guiding stranded vessels through the strait, something likely to be fraught with danger, given the IRCG has a number of small armed vessels known as fast boats in the area. The US and Iran are still reportedly exchanging options for an agreement to end the war, but President Trump continues to insist that the US has all the leverage.
0: Iran appears to be attacking not only ships at sea, but neighboring countries as well, threatening a shaky ceasefire that's been in place for nearly a month. The United Arab Emirates Ministry of Defense says it's responded to multiple missile and drone attacks from Iran and that a fire has broken out at one of its petroleum sites. Fears of an escalating conflict have sent oil prices surging. Treasury Secretary Scott Bessent acknowledged on Fox News Monday that this is impacting Americans, but insisted prices will fall fast once the war ends.
2: I am confident on the other side of this, the world's going to be awash in oil. The UAE has come out of OPEC. They're going to be pumping more. You know, OPEC just announced they're going to be pumping more. And the U.S. has record crude deliveries.
0: The U.S. Supreme Court has temporarily restored access to the abortion pill mifepristone via telehealth and mail, pausing a lower court ruling that would have required in-person visits. The order from the top court allows pharmacy or mail order access without in-person doctor visits to continue for another week as lawyers send arguments to the court. Manufacturers of mifepristone argue that the drug is safe, but conservative states say mailing the drug weakens their abortion bans. Medication abortions using mifepristone now account for a majority of abortions in the U.S., blunting the impact of the overturning of Roe v. Wade in 2022. From bureaus worldwide, this
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Thank you so much. That's from the new album. And I got to give a shout out to my buddy Scott Bomar. We wrote that together. So thank you, Scott, for helping me with that one.

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FM radio is dying, and you'll never find any of that corporate crap here. 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

0: From Feature Story News in Washington, I'm Tony Waterman. President Trump says the U.S. has destroyed seven Iranian fast boats that have tried to interfere with its efforts to guide ships through the Strait of Hormuz, something Iran has denied. Fears of an escalating conflict in the Middle East has sent oil prices surging. The U.S. Supreme Court has temporarily restored access to the abortion pill by mail, pausing a lower court ruling that would have required
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0: From Feature Story News in Washington, I'm Tony Waterman. President Trump says the U.S. has destroyed seven Iranian fast boats that have tried to interfere with its efforts to guide ships through the Strait of Hormuz, something Iran has denied. Fears of an escalating conflict in the Middle East has sent oil prices surging. The U.S. Supreme Court has temporarily restored access to the abortion pill by mail, pausing a lower court ruling that would have required in...
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1: 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We still

0: From Feature Story News in Washington, I'm Tony Waterman. President Donald Trump says the U.S. has destroyed seven Iranian fast boats that have tried to interfere with its efforts to guide ships through the Strait of Hormuz, something Iran has denied. In a social media post, the president also said Iran had damaged a South Korean cargo ship. U.S. Central Command says Iran has fired on U.S. warships in the Middle East, but rejected claims from an Iranian media agency that one of its vessels in the strait was hit by two missiles on Monday. FSN's Mitch McCann reports.
1: On Monday, the FARS news agency, which is linked to the Islamic Revolutionary Guard, claimed that two missiles struck a U.S. warship as it attempted to enter the Strait of Hormuz. U.S. Central Command denied this, posting online that no U.S. Navy ships had been struck. It said U.S. forces are supporting what it called Project Freedom and are enforcing the naval blockade on Iranian ports. It comes after President Trump revealed on Sunday that the U.S. Navy would start guiding stranded vessels through the strait, something likely to be fraught with danger, given the IRC. RCG has a number of small armed vessels known as fast boats in the area. The US and Iran are still reportedly exchanging options for an agreement to end the war, but President Trump continues to insist that the US has all the leverage.
0: Iran appears to be attacking not only ships at sea, but neighboring countries as well, threatening a shaky ceasefire that's been in place for nearly a month. The United Arab Emirates Ministry of Defense says it's responded to multiple missile and drone attacks from Iran and that a fire has broken out at one of its petroleum sites. Fears of an escalating conflict have sent oil prices surging. Treasury Secretary Scott Bessent acknowledged on Fox News Monday that this is impacting Americans, but insisted prices will fall fast once the war ends.
2: I am confident on the other side of this, the world's going to be awash in oil. That the UAE has come out of OPEC, they're going to be pumping more. OPEC just announced they're going to be pumping more, and the U.S. has record crude deliveries.
0: The U.S. Supreme Court has temporarily restored access to the abortion pill mifepristone via telehealth and mail, pausing a lower court ruling that would have required in-person visits. The order from the top court allows pharmacy or mail order access without in-person doctor visits to continue for another week as lawyers send arguments to the court. Manufacturers of mifepristone argue that the drug is safe, but conservative states say mailing the drug weakens their abortion bans. Medication abortions using mifepristone now account for a majority of abortions in the U.S., blunting the impact of the overturning of Roe v. Wade in 2022. From bureaus worldwide, this.
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0: From Feature Story News in Washington, I'm Tony Waterman. President Trump says the U.S. has destroyed seven Iranian fast boats that have tried to interfere with its efforts to guide ships through the Strait of Hormuz, something Iran has denied. Fears of an escalating conflict in the Middle East has sent oil prices surging. The U.S. Supreme Court has temporarily restored access to the abortion pill by mail, pausing a lower court ruling that would have required in...
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1: Billy Brown, the smoothest, coolest guy in town. 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

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Broad jump, 7 feet or